0: but is pleading not guilty by reason of insanity. President Trump has signed an order that officially changes the name of Lake Ontario to Lake America, saying the name change goes into effect immediately. This is happening as the U.S. and Canada are ramping up a trade war. The name of Lake Ontario actually predates the establishment of Canada, named by indigenous people sometime in the 1600s. Scott Carr, NBC News Radio.
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Tonight we are honoring the life, the music, the legacy, and the love of Dolly Parton. She passed away peacefully this week here in Nashville. She was 80 years old. And for some people, their passing is difficult to put into perspective, and even more difficult to put into words, because it's hard to remember a time when they weren't there. For country music and America, Dolly Parton is one of those people. For more than six decades, she was a singer, a songwriter, musician, entertainer, actress, advocate, and businesswoman. But she was also something much, much bigger. She was and is the American dream. Dolly Parton is Tennessee. She's the mountains, the music, the humor, her faith, the determination to make something better for yourself without becoming ashamed of where you came from. And for us here at WSM, Dolly's story is especially personal, because before the records, before the Porter Wagoner Show, before Jolene and I Will Always Love You, before Hollywood and Dollywood, there was a little girl in the mountains of East Tennessee listening to the Grand Ole Opry. And eventually, she would come to Nashville and stand before that audience herself. She was just 13 years old. Jimmy C. Newman gave up his spot on the Opry so she could perform. Johnny Cash was there. He introduced her. And they called her back for three encores. So tonight, we're going back, all the way back to January 19th, 1946, to a tiny little hamlet called Locust Ridge, Tennessee, and the beginnings of the remarkable life of Dolly Rebecca Parton. I'm David Reed, and this is WSM Remembers Dolly. Sydney.

That's Dolly Parton's My Tennessee Home. And tonight, that's where our story begins. Not Nashville, not Hollywood. Locust Ridge. Dolly Rebecca Parton was born January 19th, 1946, in a small little spot outside of Sevierville, Tennessee. The fourth of 12 children born to Robert Lee Parton and Abby Lee Owens Parton. The Partons lived in a small cabin up in the mountains. There wasn't a lot of money. Dolly never tried to hide that fact. In fact, eventually, she did just the opposite. She wrote about it. She talked about the crowded house, the hard work, the hand-me-downs, and the things that the family just couldn't afford. But when Dolly talked about her childhood, poverty was only part of the story, because the Parton house was rich in something else. Music and love. And there was a radio. Imagine Dolly as a little girl listening to the radio in the mountains of East Tennessee on Saturday nights and coming out of Nashville was WSM in the Grand Ole Opry, the same radio station that you're listening to right now. At that point, Nashville had seemed like another world to her, but Dolly was already dreaming of getting there. Here's another song that Dolly wrote about those early days. It's the good old days when times were bad.

fabric and made her little girl a coat. While she sewed, Dolly was told the biblical story of Joseph and his coat of many colors. To Dolly, that coat represented her mother's love. And when she wore it to school, the other children laughed at her. Years later, Dolly took something that was once embarrassing and so hurtful and turned it into one of the most important songs that she ever wrote. She took the pain and made it into something beautiful. She could take an ordinary story about a mother and a daughter and somehow make it belong to millions of people. Here's that song that she wrote about that coat that her mom made for her. It's Dolly and Coat of Many Colors.

That's Dolly and Coat of Many Colors. My name is David Reed, and this is WSM Remembers Dolly. Her mother gave Dolly stories and songs, but her father gave her something different. Robert Lee Parton was a farmer and a laborer. He worked hard, and Dolly absolutely adored him. Robert couldn't read or write, but his daughter would spend her life making it clear that being unable to read had nothing to do with your intelligence. Hold on to that part of the story. We will come back to it, because as she remembers him, he was one of the smartest men that she ever knew. She's going to remember that her daddy couldn't read, and she's going to do something about it. But that's many, many years away. Right now, she's still a little girl, and she's started to write songs now. At about 5 years old, Dolly was already making up songs of her own. A couple years later, she fashioned an instrument out of an old mandolin. And then somebody entered Dolly's life who recognized that this little girl wasn't merely playing around. That was her uncle, Bill Owens. Bill believed in her. He encouraged her songwriting, helped her get a real guitar, took her places, and helped open

outdoors, and perhaps more importantly, treated her dream like it was something worth taking seriously. Soon, Dolly wasn't just singing around home. She was going to work. She was about 10 years old in 1956 when she began appearing as a regular on the Cass Walker Show in Knoxville. Think about what that really means. At 10 years old, Dolly was already learning how to work a microphone, to sing in front of an audience, to perform on the radio, and how to perform on television, how to be an entertainer. And Uncle Bill just kept pushing that entire time. Dolly and Bill were writing songs together, and eventually they made the long trip from Tennessee to Lake Charles, Louisiana. There, in 1957, a young Dolly Parton made her second recording for Gold Band Records. She was about 11 years old when she recorded it. It wouldn't be released until 1959. It wasn't a hit, but the young girl, born a pauper in the mountains of East Tennessee, could see her name on a record for the very first time. And that's where this recording comes. This is the first recording of her career. This is Dolly Parton and Puppy Love.

That is Dolly Parton and Puppy Love. And there's no doubt that that voice belongs to a child, but you can hear everything that Dolly Parton would become in her voice there at that early age. And here's where WSM enters the Dolly Parton story for the very first time. And now we come to this great chapter here in our history, our shared history with Dolly. She was 13. She and Uncle Bill came to Nashville, and somehow this 13-year-old girl gets an opportunity to perform on the stage of the Grand Ole Opry. I really wish I had the audio of that night to play for you right here, but it's one of those things that has been lost to time. But I couldn't imagine being there in the audience that night at the Ryman Auditorium when this young 13-year-old girl rolls in from the mountains and belts out a George Jones song, "You Gotta Be My Baby." And it was so good that they demanded she do an encore, and then another encore, and then another encore. At 13 years old, Dolly Parton stood on the stage of the Grand Ole Opry and did three encores. At 13, there were no hit records. There was no Porter and Dolly at that point, no Dollywood, no movies, no Grammys. It was just Dolly. And apparently, though, there was enough there already. And when we return, Dolly returns to Nashville. I'm David Reed, and this is WSM Remembers Dolly.

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4: Welcome back. I'm David Reed, and this is WSM Remembers Dolly. July 25th, 1959, she stepped on the stage of the Grand Ole Opry for the very first time at 13 years old. That quick trip to Nashville would not be her last. But that Opry appearance didn't magically turn Dolly into a star overnight. She went back home, went back to school. She kept working. And in 1962, Dolly and Bill Owens would sign a record deal with Tree Publishing and Mercury Records. Dolly recorded It's Sure Gonna Hurt. It didn't, at least not from a chart standpoint. The record, it failed. Mercury dropped her. Tree dropped Dolly and Bill. And that's an important part of the story because success usually looks inevitable when you tell someone's life story backwards. But it isn't. It wasn't the first time Dolly had heard the word no, and it wouldn't be the last. Dolly made records that failed. Record companies didn't always know exactly what to do with her, but Dolly knew what she wanted to do. In 1964, she graduated from Sevier County High School and almost immediately hit the highway for Nashville, trading majestic mountain views for the often unforgiving landscape of Music Row. 18 years old, one of 12 children, leaving the only home she ever knew with some songs in her back pocket and a dream bigger than any suitcase could hold. But the most important thing that she packed up and brought to Nashville was the determination and the belief that she and her music belonged in Music City. Before Nashville knew Dolly as a star, Nashville began learning her name as a songwriter. That's something worth remembering here tonight. Underneath everything else Dolly Parton became, she was a songwriter. She was a storyteller, versed beyond her years with tales of heartache, humble beginnings, and a hard-scrabbled 18 years of life. But that wasn't necessarily what Nashville saw in Dolly, at least not at first. In 1965, Dolly signed with Fred Foster and Monument Records. Foster saw Dolly as a pop act, thinking that her voice was just too high to make it in country music. She released a handful of singles with that pop feel. Only one charted, sort of. Dolly's version of what would go on to become a number one hit for Ronnie Millsap, Happy, Happy Birthday Baby, didn't hit the Billboard Top 100, but it did land at number 8 on their Bubbling Under 100 chart.

In 1966, Music Row would change the way it saw Dolly when she and her uncle Bill Owens wrote Put It Off Until Tomorrow, which became a top 10 hit record for Bill Phillips.

After Phillips heard the demo and before he agreed to record the song, he said, "Whoever that girl is singing the harmony, I want her on this record." That girl was Dolly. Dolly sang the harmony on the track. It peaked at number 6 on the charts. And suddenly, Fred Foster and Monument changed their tune when it came to Dolly Parton, the pop star. Then her records finally began getting some attention. In July 1967, her first full album arrived. Hello, I'm Dolly. It's a pretty simple title and pretty accurate, because Nashville and the world was about to get to know her. On November 7th of 1966, Monument released the single Dumb Blonde from Dolly's forthcoming debut album, written by Curly Putnam. It would be the first song to reach the charts, peaking at number 24.

That's Dolly's first ever song that made it onto the country charts, Dumb Blonde. In 1967, Dolly would move several steps closer to becoming the global icon that we knew and loved. One of those steps was scoring her first top 20 hit with Something Fishy.

0: That's Something Fishy, Dolly's first top 20 song from 1967. But what lay ahead for Dolly that same year would make that top 20 hit seem small in comparison. She was about to step onto the biggest stage yet. Coming up, Dolly meets Porter. I'm David Reed, and this is WSM Remembers Dolly.
1: 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Joe Diffie and Blake Shelton find grace for imperfect men. We have a listener request for a deep cut classic from Chuck Miller. And our spotlight year is 1998 with Joe DiMessina, Martina McBride, Mark Wills, and more. I'm Zach Bennett. 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
3: My name is Joel, and I came to St. Jude Children's Research Hospital in December of 1987 to be treated for osteosarcoma, which is bone cancer. 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
22: A warm evening tonight with spotty showers and storms winding down by sunset. Eyes to the sky, check out the full moon tonight. It is the full sturgeon moon, and it's also nearly a total lunar eclipse, so the moon will take on a reddish amber glow. Look for it between 9 and midnight. I'm WSMB4 First Alert Meteorologist Bree Smith. Beyond today, we dry out and man, do we roast. Low 90s into the start of the weekend, mid-90s by Sunday.

0: Welcome back to WSM Remembers Dolly. I'm David Reed. By 1967, Porter Wagner was already one of the Grand Ole Opry's biggest and quite literally brightest stars. The Porter Wagner Show aired in 100 television markets across America, captivating millions of viewers each week. Opry member Norma Jean had been Porter's female voice on the show for 6 years, but when she left, she unintentionally changed music history forever. Porter needed somebody new. He turned to Dolly Parton. On September the 5th, 1967, Dolly made her first appearance on the Porter Wagner Show.
1: Right now, I want you to meet the little lady on our show. You know, Miss Norma Jean, that's been with us for many, many years, had to leave our show because we work so much on the road and do so many TV shows to kind of have a little time at home for our personal life. And I looked at a long time and thought of many, many folks that we all liked and thought that you would like. And here's a little gal that I know you're going to really learn to love because she's a fine singer and one of the finest little gals that I've ever met. Let's give her a great big welcome as she sings a song that she had a big hit on called Dumb Blonde. She ain't no dumb blonde, though. Pretty Miss Dolly Parton. How about it?

0: Mighty fine, Dolly. Come on over a minute. That is mighty, mighty nice.
1: Thank you.
0: Thank you a lot. And welcome to the show.
1: Thank you. It's nice to be here.
0: We're going to really enjoy working with you, and you wrote so many fine songs and sang so pretty, so we'll look forward to having you around a long, long time.
1: Well, I hope to be, and thank you very much.
0: We're mighty glad to have you. Miss Dolly Parton, and she records for the Monument Recording Company.
2: That's Dolly from her first appearance on the Porter Wagoner Show, September the 5th, 1967. Not everyone loved her right away. Some viewers still wanted Norma Jean. Dolly had to win them over. And that's exactly what she did. And suddenly, this mountain girl whose family couldn't afford a television growing up was being broadcast into living rooms across America each and every week. Dolly and Porter would become one of country music's signature duos, recording 13 studio albums over 7 years, charting 21 Billboard singles. And this was the one that started it all. It's The Last Thing on My Mind.

0: That's Porter and Dolly, and The Last Thing on My Mind. Of all the success between Dolly and Porter, of course, the greatest thing that it ever produced was a song. Dolly had become a star. Her career as a solo artist was skyrocketing during her time on the Porter Wagoner Show, and Dolly was facing a tough decision. She needed to leave Porter Wagoner. Porter didn't want her to go. Their professional relationship had become very complicated. So Dolly did what Dolly Parton always did when words weren't enough. She wrote a song. The idea struck Dolly while she was out on the tour with Porter, going to a show on his tour bus. And the only thing that she could find to write on was a dry cleaning tag from one of Porter's legendary suits. So she grabbed it and began writing her goodbye letter to Porter Wagoner. Dolly would take that song to the top of the country charts, not once, but twice. And then in 1994, Whitney Houston's version would top the pop charts and earn her a Grammy. Some people call it the greatest love song ever written. Some think of it as a heartbreak song. Regardless, Dolly Parton's I Will Always Love You became a part of the soundtrack of American life. Here's Dolly singing her song to Porter for the last time back in 2007 as the Opry celebrated his 50th anniversary as a member.
1: Ladies and gentlemen, hasn't this been a wonderful show this evening? Congratulations, Porter. Thank you, Patty. Thank you, Buck. Thank you, supporters, Fred. And Miss Dolly, there's no way in the world that we could close this show without this song.
2: No, that's exactly right. I think this is something we'd all like to say to Porter, but if it hadn't been for Porter, I wouldn't have written this song. This was kind of my goodbye song to Porter, and he just wouldn't get away, so he's here now. Anyway, this is a song that means a great deal to me, and we all love you, Porter.

0: You can get up now. I'm done hollering at you. I got it for Porter Wagoner. And Marty, thank you.
1: That was one of Dolly's most iconic performances from the stage of the Grand Ole Opry, the stage that she first played in 1959 as a 13-year-old. In 1969, she would step back into that circle for good. More WSM Remembers Dolly next.

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12: NBC News Radio, I'm Scott Carr. The State Department now says 90 Americans are among the roughly 1,300 people missing after deadly flash flooding in Nepal. U.S. officials confirm 3 American citizens were safely rescued, and there's been no report so far of American deaths. The death toll's already at more than 380 and is expected to rise. Tonight, President Trump's headlining a fundraiser for Texas State Attorney General Ken Paxton's bid for a U.S. Senate seat. The Republicans locked in a tight race with Democratic State Representative James Tallarico. He'll stay in Houston tonight for an event honoring NASA's Artemis II crew members on Friday. General Mills says it's removed all artificial colors from all of its cereals, meaning brands like Lucky Charms and Trix are now made and available without synthetic color additives. Health and Human Services Secretary Robert F. Kennedy Jr.'s pushed for the removal of artificial dyes in colors. Scott Carr, NBC News Radio.
13: Welcome back. This is WSM Remembers Dolly. I'm David Reed. 10 years after that 13-year-old girl stood on the Opry stage, Dolly came back for something permanent. January the 4th, 1969, Dolly Parton became a member of the Grand Ole Opry. Think about that journey. A little girl from East Tennessee listening to WSM. A teenage debut on the Opry. Three encores. And now membership in the show she dreamed of joining. For Dolly, the Opry would always mean something more than just a line on her resume. It represented acceptance that she had made it. She had come to Nashville and become a part of the fabric of country music. And now Nashville was beginning to understand just how special she was.
14: Dolly is not only a great singer, but she's a fine songwriter, too. And this is a number you wrote, isn't it?
15: Yes, this is out of an RCA Victor album. It's called Just Because I'm a Woman.

That's Dolly, Just Because I'm a Woman. That song tells us something else about Dolly's importance. Dolly wasn't merely just singing love songs. She was writing from a woman's point of view about things country music didn't always feel comfortable discussing. Judgment, double standards, marriage, sex, pregnancy, poverty, loneliness, women making difficult choices. Loretta Lynn was doing it. Now Dolly was doing it as well. And together with other women of that generation, they expanded the subjects in which women in country music were allowed to sing about. And then in 1971, Dolly scored her first solo number one with this one.

the sea. When he spoke, his voice was low and deep, but he just didn't frighten me, 'cause somehow I just knew he wasn't mean. He said, "What you doing snooping around?"

That is Dolly's first number one of her career from 1971. Also, her first number one as a songwriter because she penned that song herself. That is Joshua. This is WSM Remembers Dolly. My name is David Reed, and another one of those songs that comes to mind when you think about the battles that Dolly was fighting for women in country music at the time is this one.

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0: Welcome back to WSM Remembers Dolly. I'm David Reed. Success kept taking Dolly further away from her Tennessee mountain home, but something interesting was happening. The farther she traveled, the more she wrote about home. In 1973, she released My Tennessee Mountain Home. It was Dolly looking backwards at the place that she had left, and that's one of the greatest themes of her career. Dolly escaped poverty, but she never escaped East Tennessee. She didn't want to. The mountains were a part of who she was. And then came 1974, one of the biggest years in Dolly Parton's career. And it all began with a name, one name that would become a song that's become synonymous with Dolly Parton.
1: It is really a pleasure to introduce this lady that's getting ready to come out, because she's really done a lot for the ladies that sing, and she does a wonderful job, and she's from the state of Tennessee, and I know she's proud of this state here. And she also sung a number called the Mule Skinner Blues one time. I have to give her credit. She's done a wonderful job. She's a beautiful lady, and they tell me she's got green-blue eyes, and what a figure she has. I want you to make her welcome Dolly Parton. Give her a nice hand.
2: I've heard tell of people giving you an introduction that'll knock you down, but that was the height of it, wasn't it? I want to say hello to all of you and hope maybe you'll enjoy my part of the show, and I hope you'll excuse my new slick shoes, but it could happen to all of us. I want to go back and do a song for you now that I hope maybe some of you might remember. It's a song I wrote about an old redheaded girl that was trying to steal my old man. Now, I want you to know she didn't get him, but she didn't like much. I fought that red-headed woman like a wildcat. She jerked my wig off and almost beat me to death with it. But I had another wig, and I didn't have no use for another man. Her name was Joe.

There are songs that become hits, and then there are songs that somehow escape the time which they were written and recorded, and Jolene certainly did that. It reached number one on the charts, but chart position alone doesn't begin to explain what happened with that song. Generations have been singing that song. Artists in other genres have recorded it, and part of its power comes from the way that Dolly wrote it. The woman wasn't singing about threatening Jolene. She was being vulnerable and pleading, and Jolene helped turn Dolly Parton from a successful country singer into something bigger. The same year that Jolene became one of the biggest hits in Dolly Parton's career, she left the Porter Wagoner Show and the Road Show, taking a huge gamble to find out whether America would accept Dolly Parton without Porter Wagoner. That answer came pretty quickly. That gamble paid off. Dolly was named the CMA Female Vocalist of the Year in 1975, again in 1976. She had her own television show. She had hit records, and then she decided she wanted something more. Dolly wanted to take country music into the mainstream. Not everyone in Nashville liked that idea, but Dolly understood something early. She didn't have to stop being country just because people outside country music liked her. In 1977, she released Here You Come Again, and Dolly became a pop star.

0: And that's Dolly and Two Doors Down. 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
9: A warm evening tonight with spotty showers and storms winding down by sunset. Eyes to the sky, check out the full moon tonight. It is the full sturgeon moon, and it's also nearly a total lunar eclipse, so the moon will take on a reddish amber glow. Look for it between 9 and midnight. I'm WSMV4 First Alert Meteorologist Bree Smith. Beyond today, we dry out and man do we roast. Low 90s into the start of the weekend, mid-90s by Sunday.

This is WSM Remembers Dolly. I'm David Reed. Thanks for joining us. Before we go any further, there's another song from this time period that deserves its own moment here. Dolly wrote it as she was coming through a difficult transition in her life and career. Light of a Clear Blue Morning was about getting through something, about realizing the darkness isn't permanent. And tonight, knowing the life that followed, that song carries even more weight. Here's Dolly with a song that's been very therapeutic for a lot of us here this week. It's Dolly and Light of a Clear Blue Morning.

0: And that's Dolly in Light of a Clear Blue Morning. My name is David Reed, and this is WSM Remembers Dolly. By 1978, the woman who had once been introduced to America as Porter Wagoner's new girl singer had been named the CMA Entertainer of the Year. And I want to take a little time here now to go back to that day where she took home that trophy and immediately following that, joined the legendary voice of WSM Radio, Ralph Emery.
1: Hi, Dolly.
2: Hey, Ralph. How are you?
1: I congratulate you on being Entertainer of the Year.
2: Well, thank you, and your prediction was right, and I feel like there was a certain amount of luck in that.
1: Well, this morning I didn't see how you could lose, and I told you if I were a betting man, I'd put all my money on you.
2: Well, you always were that nice, but I wouldn't wanted you to put no money on me, but I'm glad we won. I'll loan you some money now.
1: Well, I'm sure you've got enough now.
2: I got about $40 saved up.
1: You know, when you came out and won tonight, I thought about that morning in 1965 when you came down to Nashville from Knoxville and just out of high school, and we had you on the early morning television show.
2: I brought my guitar, and I remember singing You Are My Sunshine, and I had my own version that you always wanted me to do after I had been on that first time, every time I'd come back. But I think you've been really helpful in my career, and you've always given me the inspiration that I needed. Sometimes when I knew some people wasn't pulling that much for me, you always seemed to, and I thank you for that, really.
1: Dolly, a question about your movies. I didn't get around to this morning, but I wondered how your movie career is shaping up.
2: Well, everything's in good order so far. We're waiting on just the right script. I signed for 3 movies, and the deal that we made was that I don't make a movie until I feel good about it. So, contrary to popular belief, they don't boss me. I'm in control of it. So nobody ever has. Nobody ever will. But when we all find the where we all feel right about the script, the managers and me and the people that are involved, well, then we'll start doing it. We hope that we'll be able to start something within the next 8 months to a year.
1: What sort of character would you like to portray?
2: Well, I like to play a person with my personality. Hey, how are you? But I'd like it to be another character, not Dolly Parton by name, but, you know, where I don't necessarily have on the gold and the wigs. As the paper said this morning, I need to get rid of 20 wigs and 20 pounds before I go to Hollywood. But I will do that, and like I say, when the time comes, I'll be giving that my best shot like everything else I try to do.
1: Dolly, for the people who saw you on television tonight, was the gentleman sitting next to you Carl Dean?
2: No, that was my daddy. One of them was my daddy and my mother.
1: There was a younger fellow.
2: No, that's Greg Perry. He's the band leader, and he plays piano in my group, and he played on Heartbreaker, and so he was just right handy to the piano and to the camera. And he's a good friend, so he had a special place.
1: All right, I wanted to identify that. Where is Carl?
2: Well, Carl is home taping this, and hopefully I'll get to see it. Hey, how are you? But he wouldn't dare get out in a bunch of commotion like this.
1: Is it true that he does not go to watch you perform?
2: Well, he's seen me now. He used to never go because I never really had a show together that I really wanted him to see. Plus, before, we only worked like 8 to 10 days a month, and that was not all in a row, so it was a good amount of time to be gone. But now that I'm working all the time, he spends quite a bit of time with me on the road, and he's seen the show. He likes it, but I'm still not his favorite singer.
1: I don't believe that.
2: I'm just his favorite wife.
1: Dolly, again, I congratulate you. And we all love you.
2: Well, I love you, and I thank you.
1: Bye-bye, darling. Miss Dolly Parton, ladies and gentlemen, the Entertainer of the Year.
0: That's Dolly Parton with the great Ralph Emery following her win for CMA Entertainer of the Year in 1978. My name is David Reed. This is WSM Remembers Dolly. And as you could hear there from that clip, the next reinvention in the career of Dolly Parton was waiting for her in Hollywood. And one of those movies was starring Jane Fonda. She was putting together a film about 3 working women and their nightmare of a boss. Dolly had never made a movie. She got the part. And then naturally, she wrote the theme song. Here's Dolly at 9 to 5.

9 to 5 wasn't merely a hit. It became an anthem, and Dolly Parton became a movie star. 9 to 5, the best little whorehouse in Texas, Rhinestone, later Steel Magnolias. America discovered something country fans had already knew. Dolly was funny. She was really funny, and she was lovable. She understood timing. She could laugh at herself before anyone else got the chance to do so. And underneath the jokes was a remarkably sharp business mind. And that's the next part of Dolly's story. Because Dolly wasn't just content to entertain people. She wanted to build something different. But before we get to that, here's a couple of my favorite tunes from Dolly. Here she is with Old Flames, Can't Hold a Candle to You.

That's Dolly in Old Flames. And this next one is a song by Dolly that we would like to send out to Dolly tonight. Here she is with Someone's Missing You.

0: There are a lot of somebodies really, really, really missing Dolly tonight. My name is David Reed, and this is WSM Remembers Dolly. We are spending the night celebrating the life, the music, the legacy, and the love of Dolly Parton. And we will do so again on Saturday night at the Grand Ole Opry, as the stage that she performed on so many times, the very first time, back in 1959, as a 13-year-old kid. She will be honored. Carly Pearce will be there, so many of her other peers and folks who grew up on Dolly Parton music, who were inspired by her. We would love for you to be here as well. There are a few tickets still remaining. You can get those at Opry.com. But if you can't be here to celebrate Dolly with us, we will bring that tribute to you. You can hear it live right here on 650 AM, beginning Saturday night at 7 PM. More WSM Remembers Dolly coming up next.
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8: NBC News Radio, I'm Scott Carr. President Trump is speaking at a fundraiser in Houston tonight for Texas State Attorney General Ken Paxton, who's in a tight race for a Senate seat from Texas with Democratic State Representative James Tallarico. Leaders in both parties see that race as being key to deciding which controls the Senate. Severe weather's firing up for more than 40 million Americans across the Northeast tonight. Air travelers are being urged to check ahead. Ground delays were issued earlier today at several airports, including New York's LaGuardia and JFK. Market traders will be watching Friday as Federal Reserve Chairman Kevin Warsh delivers the keynote speech at the central bank's annual symposium in Jackson Hole, Wyoming. Warsh's predecessors have used the event to discuss broad policy initiatives. Warsh has signaled a more hands-off approach, though, placing a greater emphasis on markets' direction when it comes to policy. Scott Carr, NBC News Radio.
0: Welcome back to WSM Remembers Dolly Parton. My name is David Reed. By the early 80s, Dolly could move almost effortlessly between country, pop, television, and the movies. And in 1983, she joined another old friend of WSM and country music, Kenny Rogers. The song was written by the Bee Gees, and it became one of the biggest hits, not only of 1983, but the entire decade of the 1980s. Islands in the Stream became one of the defining records for both Kenny and Dolly, and tonight it feels just right to hear those two one more time. Here's Kenny and Dolly and Islands in the Stream.

Song was so successful in 1985, Kenny and Dolly released another song, and this is one of my favorites because it sounds just like the 1980s. Here's more Kenny and Dolly and Real

0: That's Kenny and Dolly from 1985, Real Love. My name is David Reed, and this is WSM Remembers Dolly. And when we return, we go home again.
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0: My name is Joel, and I came to St. Jude Children's Research Hospital in December of 1987 to be treated for osteosarcoma, which is bone cancer. We didn't know anything about St. Jude. We didn't know what they meant or that, you know, when we got here, what we would do, how it would be taken care of. And when we arrived, we found out that my family wasn't going to have to pay for any of my treatment, not for my medicine, not for travel, not for housing, not for food. 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So thank you so much.
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Welcome in to WSM Remembers Dolly. I'm David Reed. Now, let's go home again. Dolly Parton had become internationally famous. She could have invested anywhere in the world. Instead, she chose to put her name and resources back in.

to East Tennessee. Dollywood opened in 1986. And this part of Dolly's story matters because it wasn't simply a celebrity putting their name on a theme park. Dollywood meant jobs, tourism, investment, opportunity, chances for young singers and performers to find a stage to hone their craft on. Dolly had spent her childhood dreaming about getting out of those mountains. And then she spent her adult life bringing the world back to those same mountains. That's a full circle moment. She didn't forget where she came from. She invested in it. Here's Dolly in Tennessee Homesick Blues.

That is Dolly Parton and Tennessee Homesick Blues. My name is David Reed, and this is WSM Remembers Dolly. Let's go to 1987, and another example that underneath all the celebrity was still one extraordinary country singer. Dolly Parton, Emmylou Harris, Linda Ronstadt, trio. Three unmistakable voices, no gimmicks required, just singing. Here's Dolly, Emmylou, and Linda.

This is WSM Remembers Dolly. I'm David Reed. Spending some time in 1987. How about one more from that trio album? This is probably the most recognizable one on there. Here is more Dolly, Emmylou, and Linda. To know him is to love him.

Dolly Parton, Emmylou Harris, and Linda Ronstadt. To know him is to love him. That sounds familiar. That's what we all say about Dolly. My name is David Reed, and this is WSM Remembers Dolly. And when we return, Dolly remembers her daddy.

0: We made it to Friday, friends, and we are rewinding to the stage of the Grand Ole Opry for more highlight moments from this week's Opry 100 shows. Plus, you can win tickets to see the Mavericks at the Ryman. We're playing Kelly's Country Time Machine. If you know the answer, you could be a winner. In studio, we've got the Shootouts coming in to say hello to us. Cletus T. Judd will be here. We got a really big tribute that we're doing to Ray Stevens coming up. And stars Rudy Gatlin and Charlie McCoy. They're going to join us to share more memories of Dolly Parton. So make sure that you're tuned in. It's all happening on Friday. 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
1: WSM. Once upon a time, Goldilocks had her leg broken in a crash. The medical bills were piling up fast, and she didn't know whatsoever to do. So she called three lawyers, bears. Yeah. So the first bear she called was so big, but Goldilocks felt small when the bear wouldn't return her calls and didn't treat her well at all. Maybe he was just too big. The second bear she called was small. 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So cute. 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Maybe he was just a wee bit too small. Then she called Jeff Roberts and Associates, who is not a bear at all, but a personal injury attorney who has been practicing in Nashville for 25 years. 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Jeff Roberts and Associates, big enough to win, small enough to care.
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8: A warm evening tonight with spotty showers and storms winding down by sunset. Eyes to the sky, check out the full moon tonight. It is the full sturgeon moon, and it's also nearly a total lunar eclipse, so the moon will take on a reddish amber glow. Look for it between 9 and midnight. I'm WSMV4 First Alert meteorologist Bree Smith. Beyond today, we dry out, and man, do we roast. Low 90s into the start of the weekend, mid-90s by Sunday.

Welcome back to WSM Remembers Dolly. My name is David Reed. Remember a little bit earlier when we talked about the beginning of Dolly's life and we talked about her father, Robert Lee Parton, Dolly's daddy, a smart, hardworking man who couldn't read. So in 1995, his daughter started something called the Imagination Library in Sevier County. The idea was beautifully simple. Give children books. Put books directly into the homes before they even start school. And don't make it dependent on whether their parents can afford them or not. What began back in East Tennessee grew far beyond the volunteer state. Millions and millions of books, millions of children. And then you could trace that story all the way back when you arrived to that mountain family again. A daughter remembering her daddy. Dolly's greatest legacy may have not been a melody. It may be giving a child a book to read. Here's Dolly in Daddy's Working Boots.

That's Dolly in her tribute to her father, Daddy's Working Boots. My name is David Reed. This is WSM Remembers Dolly. By the time that Dolly Parton was inducted into the Country Music Hall of Fame, there was really nothing left to prove, and maybe that's why it seems so satisfying. She went back to the music, but back to the mountains, to bluegrass, acoustic instruments, traditional sound. The grass is blue, little sparrow, and proving she could be a pop star, a movie star, an international celebrity, but Dolly could always go back to where the music began. Here's a couple of those songs now. The grass is blue and shine.

0: That's Dolly and Shine. My name is David Reed, and this is WSM Remembers Dolly. On the other side, Dolly's career becomes a legacy.
1: But first, how about some more from that Grass is Blue album? Here's Dolly with an old Stanley Brothers tune called Cash on the Barrelhead.

That is Dolly with that Lubin Brothers classic Cash on the Barrelhead. My name is David Reed. This is WSM Remembers Dolly. We are honoring the life, the music, the legacy, and the love of Dolly Parton here tonight on WSM Radio. Still got plenty more to come, but this song just popped into my head, and I thought it would be another fitting song to play tonight as we all remember and mourn the loss of Dolly Parton. And knowing that today that we can find some comfort that she finally caught that peace train.

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8: NBC News Radio, I'm Scott Carr. Severe weather is impacting more than 40 million Americans across the Northeast. Forecasters say storms are capable of producing damaging winds, large hail, and tornadoes. There have been several ground stops issued at major airports. Air travelers are being urged to check ahead. Nearly every electric customer in Utah's Washington County are in the dark from a power outage. Rob Dawson has more.
9: Some of those outages extend to northwestern Arizona as well. Most of the customers are serviced by Dixie Power. The utility says on its website it's aware of the outage and says it was caused by a transmission system failure from another company.
8: The U.S. State Department's now saying 90 Americans are among roughly 1,300 people still missing after deadly flash flooding in Nepal. U.S. officials confirm three American citizens have been safely rescued. The death toll there is already more than 380 and is expected to rise. Scott Carr, NBC News Radio.
10: Welcome back to WSM Remembers Dolly. My name is David Reed. At some point, a career becomes a legacy. Dolly's influence is difficult to measure because it goes off in so many different directions, but female songwriters saw what she did and wanted to do the same thing. Country artists saw that you could cross over into other genres, even other media, without losing your identity. Business people saw an entertainer who understood ownership. Artists learned that controlling your image didn't mean hiding who you were. And generations of women saw someone who could be feminine, funny, ambitious, smart, powerful, and completely comfortable being all of those things at once. There was another lesson, too. Dolly never seemed embarrassed by her upbringing. She could joke about it herself just endlessly. She never treated people she grew up around as people the rest of America should look down on. She gave them names, and she gave them stories, and she gave them dignity. She also gave them songs. Here's one of my favorite that shows the storytelling side of Dolly. It's Applejack.
11: Jack. His real name was Jackson Taylor, but I called him Applejack. Now old Applejack was loved by everyone he ever knew.

My name is David Reed, and this is WSM Remembers Dolly. Eventually, in Dolly's career, the honors came, and they kept coming and kept coming, and they became impossible to keep up with. The Country Music Hall of Fame, Songwriters Hall of Fame, Kennedy Center Honors, Grammy Lifetime Achievement Awards, Rock and Roll Hall of Fame. And then there's something about that last one that Dolly did. At first, when she was questioned whether she belonged in the Rock and Roll Hall of Fame, once they had put her in there, Dolly decided she better go and make a rock album. So that's exactly what she did, because that's what Dolly Parton did for 80 years. She kept moving, kept working.

0: understand.
1: That is Rock and Roll Hall of Famer Dolly Parton in World on Fire. My name is David Reed, and this is WSM Remembers Dolly. When we return, we'll talk about Carl Dean.
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0: Welcome back to WSM Remembers Dolly. My name is David Reed. There was always a part of Dolly's life that remained remarkably private. Carl Dean. Dolly met him shortly after arriving in Nashville. They married in 1966. While Dolly became one of the most recognizable celebrities in the world, Carl largely stayed out of the spotlight. Their marriage lasted for 65 years. Carl passed away in 2025. For somebody whose public life was so enormous, Dolly managed to protect something deeply personal to her. Maybe that's part of why she survived fame as well as she did. There's always the Dolly that the public knew. And then there was always a home for her to go back to. That home included Carl Dean. Here's Dolly now with From Here to the Moon and Back.
1: I could hold out my arms, say I love you this much.

0: That's Dolly from Here to the Moon and Back. My name is David Reed. This is WSM Remembers Dolly. And now tonight, I want to go back to the Grand Ole Opry because that's where this story connects so deeply to WSM. A 13-year-old Dolly Parton, introduced by Johnny Cash, sang a George Jones song, got three encores. And then in January of 1969, she became a member. Decades after decades, she came back. We celebrate Dolly every single January. And almost every time someone takes that stage and steps into that circle, Dolly Parton is a part of that. And as Dolly's fame grew around the world, the significance of that relationship never disappeared. The Opry represented something sacred to her. It was one of the dreams that she had long before anybody outside of East Tennessee even knew her name. There were performers who joined the Grand Ole Opry after becoming stars. Dolly dreamed about the Opry before she knew whether she'd become one or not, and she never forgot it. Let's go back to the stage of the Grand Ole Opry. This one is from 1977, and when we talk about Dolly and her connection to home, here's another one of those songs. This one she did not write, but it is quintessentially Tennessee and my second favorite song of all time, and I love it anytime Dolly performs it. From 1977, in the stage of the Grand Ole Opry House, it's Dolly Parton and Rocky Tom.
1: Here's a little lady I know you're going to enjoy on our Martha White Show. Let's make welcome Miss Dolly Parton. How about a nice hand?

That's Dolly from the stage of the Grand Ole Opry in 1977 in Rocky Top. I'm David Reed, and this is WSM Remembers Dolly. How would you explain Dolly Parton to someone 100 years from now? I guess you could probably give them all of the numbers. 100 million records sold, the Grammys, all the number ones, the movies, the awards. You could take them to Dollywood. That'd be a good way to teach them. You could tell them all about the Imagination Library, but I'm not sure any of that quite would capture everything that Dolly was, because Dolly was something so rare. People felt like they knew her, not because she was ordinary. Nothing about Dolly looked ordinary, but underneath it all, people believed her and knew she was being authentic. The jokes were hers. The accent was hers. The faith was hers. The mountains were hers. The songs were hers, but they also belonged to us. And she never pretended that that big old hair wasn't a wig. And maybe that's why one of the most carefully constructed images in the history of entertainment somehow felt so authentic to us. Dolly let you in on the joke, and then she could immediately turn around and write a song that would break your heart. Here's Dolly and the Seeker.

0: That's Dolly and the Seeker. My name is David Reed, and this is WSM Remembers Dolly. More next.
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1: 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From the Springer Mountain Farms Weather Center, here's your first alert forecast.
7: Mild overnight tonight with skies clear and temperatures dipping into the upper 60s. I'm WSMV4 First Alert meteorologist Bree Smith. The rest of the week and the weekend look dry and hot. Low 90s Friday, Saturday, mid-90s Sunday. Mid-90s will be the theme through most of next week. Not really looking at any significant rain chances either. The next chance some rain might try to scoot in is next Thursday.
8: Now, we don't know what heaven looks like, but we've seen enough hell right here and right now. But when the road is the roughest and the problems are the toughest, or when the times are the hardest, or that old sky turns the darkest, you gotta keep the faith, 'cause I believe there's a better day. And those old blues, why, they're gonna just roll right on away. I know they are. Listen to me.

Welcome back to WSM Remembers Dolly. My name is David Reed, and we've been on quite the journey tonight. We followed Dolly Parton a long way. Locust Ridge, Nashville, the Grand Ole Opry, Porter Wagoner, Jolene, Hollywood, Dollywood, the Country Music Hall of Fame, the Rock and Roll Hall of Fame, and all the way around the world. And somehow we end up exactly back where we started. East Tennessee. That's Dolly's story, isn't it? She proved that where you come from doesn't determine how far you can go. But going far doesn't require forgetting where you came from. She left the mountains, but spent the rest of her life carrying them with her everywhere she went. Here's Dolly in Smoky Mountain Memories. You.

I'm David Reed, and this is WSM Remembers Dolly. July the 25th, 1959, 13-year-old girl came to Nashville from the mountains of East Tennessee. She wanted to sing on the Grand Ole Opry, and somehow she got that chance. Johnny Cash introduced her that night. Dolly walked out on stage and sang a George Jones song, and once she finished, the audience called her back, and then they did it again and again. Three encores. 67 years later, maybe the audience was telling us something, because that's essentially what the rest of us did for the rest of Dolly Parton's life. One more song, Dolly. One more story. One more joke. One more Opry appearance. One more album. One more trip back home to the mountains. But tonight, there isn't another encore. But there will always be another song. Dolly Rebecca Parton, January 19th, 1946 to August 25th, 2026. 80 years. A Tennessee mountain girl who became one of the most recognizable people in the world and somehow never stopped being a Tennessee mountain girl. From the radio station that carried the Grand Ole Opry into those East Tennessee mountains when Dolly was still a little girl dreaming about Nashville, this is 650 AM WSM. I'm David Reed. Thank you for spending the night with me remembering the life, the legacy, the music, and the love of Dolly Parton. And Dolly, thank you for the songs. We will always love you. Good night from Nashville.

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1: Mild overnight tonight with skies clear and temperatures dipping into the upper 60s. I'm WSMV4 First Alert meteorologist Bree Smith. The rest of the week and the weekend look dry and hot. Low 90s Friday, Saturday, mid-90s Sunday. Mid-90s will be the theme through most of next week. Not really looking at any significant rain chances either. The next chance some rain might try to scoot in is next Thursday.
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Hi, everybody. This is Art Devine speaking from the home of country music, Nashville, Tennessee, and inviting you to join us for another segment of the Grand Ole Opry. On stage now are Porter Wagoner, Ernest Ashworth, Lonzo and Oscar, the Browns, the Kentucky Wonder String Bean, and Miss Del Wood. And now here's our star, Porter Wagoner.

0: Right now, neighbors, it's time to welcome an old boy who's made some real fine records during the past few years and wrote some real fine songs. He's going to do a beautiful song called Heartbreak Avenue. Let's welcome Ernest Ashworth.
1: Well, thank you, Porter, and it's a real pleasure to be here with you tonight. And we just returned from a tour up in the Midwest, and we've met a lot of wonderful folks up there, and we'd like to send this song up that way. So if any of you are listening in, this is just for you, Heartbreak Avenue.

0: Here's a couple of the real fine artists that appear each week on the Grand Ole Opry. Two boys that have been here for a long time. Make some fine records. Let's all get together and give them a great big welcome, Lonzo and Oscar.
1: Thank you so much there, Mr. Porter. Thank you a whole lot. I'll tell you, we're feeling good tonight. Oscar, how you been doing?
2: Oh, I've been... Lightning. Yeah, I heard a fella say that ain't Lonzo and Oscar.
1: yes, it is, too. Our clothes is in the cleaners.
2: Yeah, but I'll tell you, we're getting high class, especially me.
3: You? What,
2: yeah, this week I've been working with Lawrence Welk's orchestra.
3: No kidding.
2: Yeah, but he fired me.
1: Yeah, he did.
4: I'll tell you what, we'll just say, here's an oldie that we've almost forgotten about. A lot of folks want to hear it, so we'll answer a lot of requests with it tonight. It's called I'm My Own Grandpa.
2: Hey, Lonzo, before you sing there, watch that middle verse, because if you get them relations unsettled, it's bad.
4: All the way, yeah.
2: Sing it.

Right now, here is a group that does the prettiest harmony singing, I think, of anybody in the world. And this is their newest record for the RCA Victor folks and a real big hit all over the country called Everybody's Darling Plus Mine, the Browns. Right now.

That's real beautiful. Thank you very much. Jim Edward, Maxine, and Bonnie, the Browns. Right now, neighbors, here's an old boy that's been on the Grand Ole Opry stage here many, many times during the past several years. I know you've got a great big welcome for him, the best dressed man on the Grand Ole Opry, the Kentucky Wonder, Strangby!

Right now, we swing over to the old 88 and have the queen of the keyboard to do your number here. It's been a real big song around the Grand Ole Opry. Several folks recorded it. And here's a real good rendition of Blue Moon of Kentucky, Miss Dale Wood.

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3: NBC News Radio, I'm Scott Carr. Severe weather is impacting more than 40 million Americans across the Northeast. Forecasters say storms are capable of producing damaging winds, large hail, and tornadoes. There have been several ground stops issued at major airports. Air travelers are being urged to check ahead. Nearly every electric customer in Utah's Washington County are in the dark from a power outage. Rob Dawson has more.
4: Some of those outages extend to northwestern Arizona as well. Most of the customers are serviced by Dixie Power. The utility says on its website it's aware of the outage and says it was caused by a transmission system failure from another company.
3: The U.S. State Department's now saying 90 Americans are among roughly 1,300 people still missing after deadly flash flooding in Nepal. U.S. officials confirm three American citizens have been safely rescued. The death toll there is already more than 380 and is expected to rise. Scott Carr, NBC News Radio.
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Hey there, it's Lexi Carter, and we'll be together tonight from now till 5 a.m., as always, on the radio home of the Grand Ole Opry. Hope you're doing well tonight. Thanks for tuning in. We've got some great country music coming your way here on the radio home of the Grand Ole Opry, including Opry stars like Ashley McBride, John Party, and more. 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

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It's Lexi Carter taking your requests each and every night throughout the overnights. So if you've got a really super rare song that you don't get to hear on the radio very much, there's a chance. 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Here is

0: What if we don't? What a question and what a song from Opry star Ashley McBride on WSM Radio. 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
1: 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From the Springer Mountain Farms Weather Center, here's your first alert forecast.
7: Mild overnight tonight with skies clear and temperatures dipping into the upper 60s. I'm WSMV4 First Alert meteorologist Bree Smith. The rest of the week and the weekend look dry and hot. Low 90s Friday, Saturday, mid-90s Sunday. Mid-90s will be the theme through most of next week. Not really looking at any significant rain chances either. The next chance some rain might try to scoot in is next Thursday.

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On a

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1: Oh, I miss the early Chris Young and still singing those songs out on tour and, of course, on stage at the Grand Ole Opry as he is a proud member. 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
7: NBC News Radio, I'm Tammy Trujillo. A federal judge is blocking a Postal Service regulation that would affect mail-in ballots. The measure would implement a provision of President Trump's executive order regarding mail-in voting. The order allows the Postal Service to exert control over mail-in ballots in the lead-up to the midterms. The judge ruled that regulation is likely unlawful, as the federal government can't interfere in elections without Congress's permission. The State Department says 90 Americans are among the roughly 1,400 people missing after a deadly flash flood in Nepal, with the death toll going up as well. It's already more than 450 people. The Nepal Tourism Board says over 500 tourists from 32 different countries are among the missing. A new study shows a newer shingles vaccine is being linked to a lower risk of dementia. Researchers at Brown University found older people who took the shingles vaccine have a 20% lower risk of being diagnosed with dementia over a four-year period. Tammy Trujillo, NBC News Radio.
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0: 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That's Megan Maroney. 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
1: 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From the Springer Mountain Farms Weather Center, here's your first alert forecast.
4: Mild overnight tonight with skies clear and temperatures dipping into the upper 60s. I'm WSMV4 First Alert Meteorologist Bree Smith. The rest of the week and the weekend look dry and hot. Low 90s Friday, Saturday, mid-90s Sunday. Mid-90s will be the theme through most of next week. I'm not really looking at any significant rain chances either. The next chance some rain might try to scoot in is next Thursday.

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1: 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Oh.

Martina McBride on WSM Radio. That's going out to Michelle. She is listening out in Ohio. Thanks for sending in an email and checking in with me tonight. You know, there's some things about working the overnight shift that people just don't understand. And that is, when you get off of work, you're wanting dinner. And if you get off of work at 5 a.m., that means you're looking for a cheeseburger at 5 a.m. And there's not too many 24-hour diners here in Nashville. And I miss those so very much, coming from the Northeast. What's your favorite breakfast when you're working the overnight shift?

0: We made it to Friday, friends, and we are rewinding to the stage of the Grand Ole Opry for more highlight moments from this week's Opry 100 shows. Plus, you can win tickets to see the Mavericks at the Ryman. We're playing Kelly's Country Time Machine. If you know the answer, you could be a winner. In studio, we've got the Shootouts coming in to say hello to us. Cletus T. Judd will be here. We got a really big tribute that we're doing to Ray Stevens coming up. And stars Rudy Gatlin and Charlie McCoy. They're going to join us to share more memories of Dolly Parton. So make sure that you're tuned in. It's all happening on Friday. Your radio home for the
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4: NBC News Radio, I'm Tammy Trujillo. President Trump spoke Thursday at a fundraiser in Houston for Texas State Attorney General Ken Paxton's bid for the U.S. Senate. The Republicans locked in a tight race with Democratic State Representative James Tallarico. Both parties see the race as being key to deciding who controls the Senate. Severe weather is impacting over 40 million Americans across the Northeast. Forecasters are warning of storms capable of producing damaging winds with gusts of up to 60 miles an hour, large hail, and tornadoes. General Mills says it's removing artificial colors from all of its cereals. The company says that means brands like Lucky Charms and Trix are now made and available without synthetic color additives. General Mills says that 90% of its U.S. products have already stopped using artificial colors, and it remains on track to complete the removal of artificial colors from all of its U.S. retail products by the end of next year. Tammy Trujillo, NBC News Radio.
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0: Little Big Town and Better Man. That song was written by Taylor Swift. Did you know that? What a song, too. And the Opry members, Little Big Town, will be performing at the Grendel Opry next week on both Tuesday and Wednesday, I believe. Stella Lefty will be making her Opry debut Wednesday night. Lori McKenna, Ashley Monroe, Vincent Mason, Charlie McCoy, and T. Graham Brown, all on the lineup Wednesday night as well. 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
4: Mild overnight tonight with skies clear and temperatures dipping into the upper 60s. I'm WSMV4 First Alert meteorologist Bree Smith. The rest of the week and the weekend look dry and hot. Low 90s Friday, Saturday, mid-90s Sunday. Mid-90s will be the theme through most of next week. Not really looking at any significant rain chances either. The next chance some rain might try to scoot in is next Thursday.

Dolly Parton and Jolene. She dethroned Ella Langley on the iTunes charts. Ella was number one on the country charts for weeks with Choose in Texas. And when Dolly Parton passed away earlier this week, everyone was starting to listen to Dolly Parton music, and especially Jolene. It's the biggest hit of her career, right? Everyone knows that one. And everyone knows that one's Dolly, too. Well, here's Ella, Choose in Texas. Love the ladies of country music. And we miss you already, Dolly.

0: If Loving You Is Wrong, what a classic from Barbara Mandrell here on 650 AM WSM. I'm Lexi Carter. Hope you're doing well tonight. Thanks for letting me be a part of whatever you're doing tonight, or if it's today where you are. I sure do appreciate you listening to the radio home of the Grand Ole Opry. And coming up this weekend and every Saturday, we honor the late and great Bill Cody, as he spent a lifetime sharing great country music and stories with all of us here on WSM Radio. 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
6: NBC News Radio, I'm Tammy Trujillo. A federal judge is blocking a Postal Service regulation that would affect mail-in ballots. The measure would implement a provision of President Trump's executive order regarding mail-in voting. The order allows the Postal Service to exert control over mail-in ballots in the lead-up to the midterms. The judge ruled the regulation is likely unlawful, as the federal government can't interfere in elections without Congress's permission. The State Department says 90 Americans are among more than 1,000 people missing after a deadly flash flood hit Nepal. The overall death toll is already in the hundreds, with fears it will keep rising in the next few days. The Nepal Tourism Board says over 500 tourists from 32 different nations are unaccounted for. Skygazers were treated to a dramatic near-total lunar eclipse earlier tonight. All phases of the eclipse were visible to most of the continental U.S., barring heavy cloud cover, with over 96% of the moon in shadow at its peak. Tammy Trujillo, NBC News Radio.
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That was Carly Pearce and Ashley McBride, and now we've got some Chrissy on it for you. 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

0: Easily one of the greatest songs in country music history, Earl Thomas Cunley with Holding Her and Loving You. What a heartbreaker that one is. 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
6: Mild overnight tonight with skies clear and temperatures dipping into the upper 60s. I'm WSMV4 First Alert meteorologist Bree Smith. The rest of the week and the weekend look dry and hot. Low 90s Friday, Saturday, mid-90s Sunday. Mid-90s will be the theme through most of next week. Not really looking at any significant rain chances either. The next chance some rain might try to scoot in is next Thursday.

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I'm Lexi Carter, and I was just talking about this a little earlier. 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

0: There's some songs you just never get tired of hearing. And for me, that's one of them. That's the Judds and Grandpa, Tell Me About the Good Old Days. On 650 AM WSM, is there a song that you could hear on repeat for hours and not get tired of it? I know some people can't at all, but I love to listen to a song on repeat. I don't know why. It's one of my favorite things to do. We call it a hyperfixation. And I'm not sure what that song is for me this week, but I would love to hear yours. 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My name is Lexi Carter. I'm always here with you, midnight to 5, on the radio home of the Grand Ole Opry. Stick around another hour of country music on the way next. Kenny Rogers gets things started, but we've also got George Jones and John Anderson, Dolly Parton, and more all coming up here on WSM.
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5: NBC News Radio, I'm Mark Mayfield. An Iranian official is denying a plot to assassinate Barron Trump, President Trump's youngest son. According to Reuters, Iranian security chief Mohsen Rezaei said in a recent interview, the report is a lie. A federal judge is ruling the Trump administration acted illegally when it barred the artificial intelligence company Anthropic from working with the federal government. Tammy Trujillo reports.
6: The company was declared a security risk after it spoke publicly about how its AI model should be used by the government. On Thursday, the judge ruled the administration lawfully retaliated against Anthropic. The judge wrote in her ruling that the empty invocation of national security is not a blank check to punish and retaliate against government critics. I'm Tammy Trujillo.
5: And the State Department says 90 Americans are missing after flash flooding in Nepal. A U.S. official confirmed that 3 American citizens were safely rescued. Mark Mayfield, NBC News Radio.
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0: You Look Like You Love Me, Ella Langley and Riley Green. It's a new country song that has that old, familiar sound, and I love it. And everyone else seemed to as well, because that song sort of, you know, elevated Ella Langley to the next level in her career, and everything she's released since has been a huge hit. So she just kind of hit her stride with that one. I'm Lexi Carter, and what a week we've had in Nashville. As Dolly Parton passed away at the age of 80 earlier this week, the country music community and the world are mourning the loss of one of the most incredible humans in our lifetime, right? And everybody loved Dolly Parton from every walk of life. Whether you loved country music or not, there was something about Dolly that you could appreciate, right? And she just brought people together, and she just was light and love and funny and caring, was so able to give back due to her success and her business savvy over the years. So she is so missed already, but the Grand Ole Opry will be honoring her on Saturday night's Grand Ole Opry Show, the 5,252nd broadcast of the Saturday night Grand Ole Opry on WSM Radio. 7 o'clock Saturday night with performances from Opry stars like Carly Pearce and Kathy Mattea, T. Graham Brown, and more. What songs do you think these incredible artists will sing in honor of Dolly? It's hard to guess, right? Carly Pearce had a special relationship with Dolly Parton as she worked at Dollywood when she was young, and then Dolly was the one to invite her to become a member of the Grand Ole Opry. So it's going to be a really special night as we remember Dolly Parton on the Opry Saturday night. Get your tickets now at Opry.com. 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
4: Mild overnight tonight with skies clear and temperatures dipping into the upper 60s. I'm WSMV4 First Alert meteorologist Bree Smith. The rest of the week and the weekend look dry and hot. Low 90s Friday, Saturday, mid-90s Sunday. Mid-90s will be the theme through most of next week. I'm not really looking at any significant rain chances either. The next chance some rain might try to scoot in is next Thursday.

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0: 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We're just killing time this morning with Clint Black on 650 AM WSM. I'm Lexi Carter, and that about does it for me. I'll be back again on Sunday for my show called The Fringe, and that's Sundays from 4 to 7 p.m. here on WSM. We do a deep dive into music discovery and share with you all the music we can find this week from artists that are just outside that typical country sound. Of course, some will be country, rising stars in the country music world, and then we've got bluegrass, Americana, and so much more. 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
2: I'm Zach Bennett with today's Pure American Country Radio Minute. Happy birthday, Shania Twain, born this date in 1965, Windsor, Ontario. She started singing young, wrote songs as a child, and performed around Northern Ontario before tragedy interrupted the path. In 1987, her mother and stepfather were killed in a car crash. She returned home to help care for her younger siblings and supported the family by performing at the Deerhurst Resort. Nashville would come later. Her 1993 debut album made very little impact, but The Woman in Me changed everything in 95, and Come On Over pushed country pop crossover to an entirely different scale. You're Still the One, co-written by Twain and her ex-husband Robert John Mutt Lange, became both a country hit and a major pop record, earning Grammys for country song and female country vocal performance. The career looked overnight, only after years when quitting would have been a lot easier. I'm Zach Bennett. That's the Pure American Country Radio Minute.
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5: Nashville. NBC News Radio, I'm Mark Mayfield. The State Department says 90 Americans are missing after flash flooding in Nepal. A U.S. official confirmed that three American citizens were safely rescued, and there are no reports of American deaths so far. Jelly Roll is responding to backlash over his jokes about President Trump while guest hosting Jimmy Kimmel Live. Chris Caraggio has details.
6: The singer said Trump, as the president, should be able to handle a few jokes. He took jabs at the president's weight while also poking fun at himself over his own 300-pound weight loss, saying, "I've lost an entire Donald Trump." Jelly Roll went on to say, based on his approval ratings, it seems like most of the country wants to do the same thing. Many Trump supporters expressed their anger about the jokes on social media. I'm Chris Caraggio.
5: And General Mills is removing artificial colors from all of its cereals, including popular brands like Lucky Charms and Trix. Mark Mayfield, NBC News Radio.
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12: Mild overnight tonight with skies clear and temperatures dipping into the upper 60s. I'm WSMV4 First Alert meteorologist Bree Smith. The rest of the week and the weekend look dry and hot. Low 90s Friday, Saturday, mid-90s Sunday. Mid-90s will be the theme through most of next week. Not really looking at any significant rain chances either. The next chance some rain might try to scoot in is next Thursday.

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2: NBC News Radio, I'm Michael Kastner. President Trump is renaming Lake Ontario Lake America. Trump signed an executive order Thursday saying the change takes effect immediately. The move comes as the U.S. and Canada escalate their trade war, with Trump accusing Canada of treating the U.S. unfairly and again claiming the country acts like a U.S. state. The name Lake Ontario is more than 400 years old. Rescue operations in flood-hit Nepal were temporarily suspended overnight over fears a nearby lake could overflow. More than 400 people were killed in Wednesday's devastating floods, and more than 1,000 remain missing, including dozens of Americans. The Grand Ole Opry's upcoming show is set to pay tribute to the late country star and Opry member Dolly Parton. Saturday night's show will honor her life, legacy, and contributions to country music. Michael Kastner, NBC News Radio.
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6: I'm WSMV for First Alert meteorologist Stefano DiPietro. Hot today across the mid-state. We're near 90 this afternoon. Mixing clouds and sun, but not very humid today. Tonight we're down to the 60s for the overnight low. We're back in the low 90s tomorrow. Still not very humid for our Saturday and mostly sunny. Mostly sunny sky. I'll stick around on Sunday. We're in the mid-90s. A little bit more humidity. By Monday, we're in the mid-90s again. The humidity also around. It'll feel like we're near the triple digits on Monday, and we'll continue to stay in the 90s right through next week. And the forecast stays dry.
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0: 6:50 a.m. WSM. It's Faith Hill. Good morning from Nashville. It's the Kelly Sutton Show on WSM Radio. I'm Zach Bennett hanging out with you this morning. Charlie Maddox has the day off. Annie Nye and Kelly Sutton are still making their way into the studio, but we have a big, big morning planned for you as we continue to remember the late, great Dolly Parton throughout the morning. We'll have several of Dolly's friends call in and share memories. And we got Rudy Gatlin going to be calling in a little bit later on. Too Slim and Ranger Doug from Riders in the Sky. They were with us on the Opry on Tuesday night, just after we learned of Dolly's passing. Later in studio, we will have Cletus T. Judd and the Shootouts, and also Charlie McCoy will be joining us by phone today as well. So a big, big morning still to come as the Kelly Sutton Show kicks off on this Friday from Nashville, Tennessee on 6:50 a.m. WSM.
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3: 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Well, Old Folks was my daddy's nickname. He got it when he was a little boy, being around the old folks and listening to their stories and learning things. 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
4: Good Friday morning. This is Holly Thompson with your WSMV 4 News Update. A Portland West middle school student has been arrested for making threats against the school on the messaging platform Discord. Tennessee's Homeland Security Office reported those threats to the Sumner County Sheriff's Department. Now, that played out Wednesday night, and deputies say they immediately launched an investigation. Well, Sumner County School Superintendent now saying that student will be expelled. He is encouraging parents to tell their children to always tell a trusted adult if they hear or see something suspicious. Today, support for the Dolly Parton Airport will take to the skies. Starting at 8 o'clock this morning, banners that promote renaming BNA after Dolly will start to fly over Nashville. Since her death earlier this week, a petition to rename that airport has received more than 147,000 signatures. So the plane will then start flying over the state capitol. That begins at 8. It's expected to fly over Broadway at 10 before landing at 11 o'clock. And the Grand Ole Opry will be honoring the late singer tomorrow. Well, she will be recognized for her life and her impact on country music during the evening show. This will include Carly Pearce, whose career began at the Dollywood theme park. Pearce got a surprise invitation from Dolly to become an Opry member back in 2021. Outside the Opry, Dolly Parton's name is emblazoned on the marquee. Now you can watch the show on the Opry's website as well at opry.com. 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
6: I'm WSMV4 First Alert meteorologist Stefano DiPietro. Hot today across the mid-state. We're near 90 this afternoon. Mixing clouds and sun, but not very humid today. Tonight we're down to the 60s for the overnight low. We're back in the low 90s tomorrow. Still not very humid for our Saturday and mostly sunny. Mostly sunny sky will stick around on Sunday. We're in the mid-90s, a little bit more humidity. By Monday, we're in the mid-90s again. The humidity also around. It'll feel like we're near the triple digits on Monday, and we'll continue to stay in the 90s right through next week. And the forecast stays dry.

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Hey, don't forget you can watch the show on Facebook, YouTube, TikTok, Instagram, all those places coming up beginning at 7 o'clock this morning with Kelly Sutton, Andy Nye, and me. 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

0: 6:50 a.m. WSM. Good morning from Nashville, 6:45 at America's Music City. Zach Bennett with you. Annie Nye on the Kelly Sutton Show. And Kelly is on her way in. Charlie is not here today. And what is up with Chuck?
1: Charlie has to drive his son to school today.
0: Okay.
1: And I'm sure he just wants some quality time.
0: He just took the day off and made me get up
1: I know you
0: at
1: had
0: the
1: to
0: crack
1: get up.
0: Of dawn.
1: And you know what? I understand, partially. He wants to spend some time with his son.
0: I don't blame him.
1: Yeah, I don't blame him either. Yeah, they're probably going to do breakfast. They're going to do some, hopefully some good boy talk on the way to school.
0: Let's just make up a morning. What are Chuck and Jackson doing this morning? I think he took him to the Pancake Pantry, and they're standing in line out on Hillsboro Road right now.
1: You think?
0: Maybe.
1: Charles will spend money over cooking, but I picture him in a chef's hat, flipping flapjacks. There's flour all over his face, and Jackson wakes up and he says, "Hey, kiddo, I'm going to make you some flapjacks. Chocolate chips or no chocolate chips?" That's what I picture.
0: Is that flapjacks? Is that a Rhode Island term?
1: Pancakes? Did you guys not call them flapjacks?
0: We call them pancakes down here in the South.
1: Well, me too, but flapjacks is like another word.
0: The only place I've ever seen flapjack is like on a box of Hungry Jack's pancake mix, or maybe one of the places up like in Pigeon Forge, like the Flapjack Cabin or something.
1: Yeah, like
0: that.
1: it's a hokey word.
0: To me, that's not a word we ever use. It was just pancakes here in Middle Tennessee.
1: I'll be honest, in my home, it's always been pancakes, but flapjacks is just fun. I just, you know, this is Charlie's life, not mine.
0: I was going to say, we went down a rabbit hole. Here we are imagining Charlie at the Pancake Pantry, and now he's cooking for Jackson. Most likely, they're just sitting in a car line somewhere outside
1: sure,
0: of a school
1: surely.
0: Listening to us right now. Chuck, I've never called him Chuck in my life until you got me calling him Chuck. Now.
1: It's so fun. It so rolls right off the tongue. He really is a Chuck to me.
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0: 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Joe Diffie and Blake Shelton find grace for imperfect men. We have a listener request for a deep cut classic from Chuck Miller. And our spotlight year is 1998 with Joe DiMessina, Martina McBride, Mark Wills, and more. I'm Zach Bennett. 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
5: Nashville. NBC News Radio, I'm Michael Kastner. Three former employees of a military newspaper say they were fired for writing about the poor conditions aboard the USS Abraham Lincoln. The publisher, editor-in-chief, and a reporter for the Stars and Stripes filed a lawsuit in federal court Thursday alleging their firings last week violated their free speech rights. Rescue operations in flood-ravaged Nepal had to be put on hold overnight out of concern that a nearby lake might overflow. Over 400 people died in Wednesday's torrential flood through a Nepal mountain town, and over 1,000 are still missing, including dozens of Americans. Europe's oldest reigning monarch has died. More from Mark Mayfield.
6: The King of Norway, Harald V, passed away today at the age of 89. Harald was reportedly in extremely serious condition yesterday at a hospital in Oslo, where he was being treated for a blood disease.
5: On Wall Street, stock futures are mixed. Michael Kastner, NBC News Radio.
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9: I'm WSMV for First Alert meteorologist Stefano DiPietro. Hot today across the mid-state. We're near 90 this afternoon. Mixing clouds and sun, but not very humid today. Tonight we're down to the 60s for the overnight low. We're back in the low 90s tomorrow. Still not very humid for our Saturday and mostly sunny. Mostly sunny sky will stick around on Sunday. We're in the mid-90s, a little bit more humidity. By Monday, we're in the mid-90s again. The humidity also around. It'll feel like we're near the triple digits on Monday, and we'll continue to stay in the 90s right through next week. And the forecast stays dry.
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10: Good morning, everybody. We made it to Friday, and I was just saying in my car, it's been a long week. It's been a tough week. A lot of heavy hearts. Oh my gosh. The direct messages that I have gotten over the last couple of days of people who are just saying, you know, this hit me so hard. I'm still not over it. And I'm like, no, I don't think we're going to be over this one for a while. So Tammy Nielsen, who's come in with us and been on the show with us before, she and I were chatting last night. We are still remembering Dolly Parton this morning. We are actually going to dedicate our show tomorrow at the Grand Ole Opry to Dolly. It's Carly Pierce's fifth anniversary as an Opry star, and she was the one that invited Carly. Dolly was the one that popped up from behind the screen and said, hey, I've got something to ask you. So it's really fitting that that's going to happen. Today, we continue our remembrance. Rudy Gatlin's going to join us on the phone. We've got Cletus T. Judd coming in. He's actually going to be a part of a Ray Stevens tribute that's happening, a salute to musical genius Ray Stevens. Too Slim and Ranger Doug will be on the phone with us. It's just going to be another morning of playing great music and remembering our friend Dolly Parton. Zach is in with us this morning. Good morning.
11: Good to see you.
10: Annie Nye. Jeff is upstairs pushing buttons, making things happen for us. And this happened on your birthday, and I'm sorry. That was like so sad. At the same time, I know you're happy that you got a chance to remember her on the air.
11: I will say it was the honor of a lifetime. It really kind of hit me the next morning as I was just thinking about it when I was at the gym working out the next day, and I was just like, man, that was just like, we looked at, and I don't mean to say this to brag, but we looked at the number of people who were streaming WSM right after Dolly passed, and our streaming numbers were 3-4 times what they normally are on a Tuesday afternoon. And it just kind of hit me. I was like, wait a minute. It's like people come to WSM because they trust WSM. And then I got to be that voice they heard when they came here.
10: Yeah.
11: So it was, in the moment, it was not fun. It was not easy. But David Reed and I, we were in a staff meeting with our team. Annie, you were in the meeting with us as well. And what's funny is that, well, not funny, but it was just interesting that we had just been talking about, I'm going to Dollywood on Monday. And I had been planning this trip to Dollywood for a while.
10: Yeah.
11: And we were just talking about, yeah, Dolly, when she did that announcement for the night flight last week, she didn't look great. And we were just kind of talking about how we were a little worried about Dolly. And then probably 15 minutes later, David Reed jumped in and said, hey guys, I think Dolly just died.
10: Oh.
11: And then it took us about 45 seconds to wrap up that meeting and come over here to the studio. And David and I were on the air about 10 minutes after we heard the news. So It was raw and it was emotional, but I'm glad that we got to do that looking back. Yeah.
10: It's been a week of remembrance. I know we're just sitting and talking to everybody that's called in or come in, and it's still bittersweet, still doesn't seem real. Just had a friend yesterday go, we've been in work mode. That's the other thing. When something like this happens and you're in radio or television, you just go into work mode, like, what are we doing next? So I don't know that we've even processed it yet. I think it's still gonna take a while.
11: And being here at the Opry, too. I mean, being involved with everything that's being planned for tomorrow night's tribute show and everything else. It's just, we have routines. Mm-hmm. You know, the Opry is a machine that 200 and something shows a year.
10: Yeah.
11: And in the best and worst way, there was a wrench thrown into the machine this week. In the worst way, because we lost Dolly. But in the best way, because now we get to look back and remember all the good times with Dolly, and we get to honor Dolly. And so tomorrow night is going to be very, very special at the Opry.
10: Tomorrow night is going to be really special, and we're going to live stream it as well. So if you want to be watching, you can watch tomorrow night. I'm going to be in, Charlie's hosting the show, and I'll be there doing interviews during the intermission. So that's going to be carried not only on the radio, but also on our live stream. You can watch or listen in tomorrow night. And speaking of the Grand Ole Opry, I was there Wednesday night and Home Free was in the house. I love these guys. Every time I'm around them, I'm like, man, you are just so talented, because everything that they do is a cappella. All of the sounds, the beats, it sounds like a drum, or it sounds like a bass. It's all coming from the guys. They are making all the music themselves. So we are going to rewind to the stage of the Grand Ole Opry this morning. This is Home Free doing Something to Talk About.
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0: Good morning. We are in studio this morning inside our Simply Superior studio here at the Acuff House. And we've got a great show lined up for you, so hang tight. We're going to jump in the time machine in just a little bit and see if you know the answer to a song that was made popular back. It's been a while, in the 90s. So we're going back to the 90s this morning. Get ready for that. That's your little clue. That's the only clue that I'm going to give away. Okay, so we've got so many shows that have been happening lately. And I had to ask, what is one show that you remember buying tickets for that you were like, that is one of the best investments I've made? I'm so glad that I bought tickets to go see that show. I have some friends that just went to see another friend that went to see Bruno Mars and is just over the moon about Bruno Mars. I loved that one. That one was a pricey ticket. I'm glad that I went. Zach, ticket that you spent a lot for, but you're so glad that you did it. It was worth it.
6: Oh, gosh. For a concert, probably just one that I just did last year because we were just talking about Lake Street Dive. They were here in town the other night. I'm a big fan of theirs. And they do a show every summer at a mini festival up in Maine. And so last year we went up to see them in Portland, Maine with another band that's one of my all-time favorites called Sammy Ray and the Friends, and they opened for them. So it was like two of my favorite bands in one show in Maine in August, and it was gorgeous.
0: Nice.
6: And we have family in New Hampshire, so, you know, the hotel was free.
0: Oh, even better.
6: We got to stay in their guest room. But yes, I would say last year it was worth it to go all the way to Maine just to see my two nieces as well. Yeah. But also, yeah.
0: You gotta throw the nieces in.
6: Yeah, just to see my nieces, but also Lake Street Dive and Jamie Ray in the
0: front. You wanted to make sure they get invited back to stay in the guest room. It's like, I really wanted to see my nieces. I'm really glad that I got to see them. All right, Annie, ticket that you think that you spent a decent amount for, but you're very happy that you did.
7: That's a better way to word it than you said at first. You said that felt like an invest, a good investment.
0: A good investment.
7: None of them do that.
0: Well, but you've got the memories. So if you look at it like that, yeah. The intangibles.
7: That's anything at the Ryman. Anything at the Ryman. I will see anyone at the Ryman. I think it's a wonderful place to go see a show. Yeah. In fact, it's one of the only places I will spend a lot of money because there's not a bad seat in the house. My favorite show that I did see there was probably Matt Mason. So that's a little obscure, but I just think it's so fabulous. The acoustics are amazing. I mean, I'm always checking it and I'm always just wondering who's going to be there. Who should I get tickets to? Because there's no show like going to a show at the Ryman.
0: It's, gosh, that's so true. I mean, the seats are not terribly comfortable.
7: No, but I don't need to be that comfy. Also, some people for bluegrass nights at the Ryman, they bring the little cushions. That's not a bad idea.
0: Which is a pretty smart idea.
7: Yeah.
0: One of my favorite shows that I've seen, and this was way back, but it was the John Mayer Trio. Remember when he was doing the John Mayer Trio? There were three of them. It was him and Pino Palladino, and I can't remember who the third one was, but it was kind of an offshoot of John's normal stuff, and he did a show at the Ryman, and we got tickets to go see it, and that was such a, it was just a vibey night. It was so cool, and even though the seat was really uncomfortable, I had like something going on with my back at the same time, so I'm like, my back hurts, and I'm sitting in this pew, but it was just another one of those moments that you're like, I'm so glad I was in the room.
7: Yeah, I will invest in any show at the Ryman because it's so intimate and it's just like a perfect night.
0: And I'll tell you another one that's really good. We were just mentioning Ascend. When you go to Ascend Amphitheater, because Jack Johnson was there. I saw Jack Johnson the last time he was there. We just got lawn tickets. We were in the back. It wasn't close. We threw out a blanket. We're sitting on the lawn. It's nice. You know, it was
7: Weather pending. Yeah. Ascend is also really great.
0: Correct. But it was just a nice, like, end of summer. We're hanging out. Jack Johnson's got, like, the Hawaiian vibe, you know, of, like, let's go surf. I've loved his music for years. So, yeah, we're just hanging out and vibing with it. It was a good time.
6: And does Ascend Amphitheater not have, like, the greatest backdrop in all of music?
0: Stunning.
6: The Nashville skyline. And then if you turn around the other way, you've got the bridge.
0: Oh, it's
6: gorgeous. Just, like, it's just such a great place for it. And
0: absolutely.
6: I was thinking back, we're reminiscing on Nashville, the show with Hayden's passing a couple weeks ago. And I remember it was the first season they were talking about building a baseball stadium there on that site.
0: Like, oh.
6: I think I like where the baseball stadium is and I like where Ascend is. I think Ascend was a much better use of that land than a baseball park.
0: You know what would be really funny? To go back and look at the early episodes of Nashville and see what they were predicting was going to happen and how much of it came true. And if it happened where they said it was going to, like trying to say there's a baseball field. Well, we got a baseball field. It was a little bit further over. So that would be really cool. Okay. Tell us your favorite memory. If you've got one, you can drop it in the chat. Hello to everybody that's joining us streaming this morning. We love to hear where you're from. And if you have a favorite memory of a show that you bought a ticket for and you're like, man, I'm so glad I was at this particular show. Tell us all about it. We would love to hear that. Right now, we're going to go back in time. Into our time machine. Here we go. Doors are opening. Everybody step in. There you go. As long as you're inside, we're going to close the doors because we are heading to the year 1995, everybody. Okay, I'm giving you three clues. If you know the song, the artist, you can give us a call and you could win tickets to go to the Ryman to see the Mavericks. They're going to be playing there in December. Clue number one, the song involves a pair of footwear that has seen a lot of action. So somebody's footwear that's seen a lot of action. Number two, the singer has a pretty good idea that her guy is not being faithful. So she wants some answers. And number three, the title is actually

0: Okay, Randy Houser. He's putting it all out there on the stage from the Grand Ole Opry. We just heard Randy Houser giving it his all. Well, we gave you the Kelly's Country Time Machine, and we are going to get a winner in the break. Whoever wins is going to see our friends the Mavericks. They're going to be at the Ryman in December. More on the way right here on WSM.
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5: Good Friday morning. This is Holly Thompson with your WSMV 4 News Update. A Portland West middle school student has been arrested for making threats against the school on the messaging platform Discord. Tennessee's Homeland Security Office reported those threats to the Sumner County Sheriff's Department. Now, that played out Wednesday night, and deputies say they immediately launched an investigation. Well, Sumner County School Superintendent now saying that student will be expelled. He is encouraging parents to tell their children to always tell a trusted adult if they hear or see something suspicious. Today, support for the Dolly Parton Airport will take to the skies. Starting at 8 o'clock this morning, banners that promote renaming B&A after Dolly will start to fly over Nashville. Since her death earlier this week, a petition to rename that airport has received more than 147,000 signatures. So the plane will then start flying over the state capitol. That begins at 8. It's expected to fly over Broadway at 10 before landing at 11 o'clock. And the Grand Ole Opry will be honoring the late singer tomorrow. Well, she will be recognized for her life and her impact on country music during the evening show. This will include Carly Pearce, whose career began at the Dollywood theme park. Pearce got a surprise invitation from Dolly to become an Opry member back in 2021. Outside the Opry, Dolly Parton's name is emblazoned on the marquee. Now you can watch the show on the Opry's website as well at opry.com. 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
7: I'm WSMV4 First Alert meteorologist Stefano DiPietro. Hot today across the mid-state. We're near 90 this afternoon. Mixing clouds and sun, but not very humid today. Tonight we're down to the 60s for the overnight low. We're back in the low 90s tomorrow. Still not very humid for our Saturday and mostly sunny. Mostly sunny sky will stick around on Sunday. We're in the mid-90s, a little bit more humidity. By Monday, we're in the mid-90s again. The humidity also around. It'll feel like we're near the triple digits on Monday, and we'll continue to stay in the 90s right through next week. And the forecast stays dry.
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8: All right, everybody, we have somebody on the phone line with us. Let's see if we have a winner this morning.
9: Okay. Is there a recording?
8: It's our time machine, and we've given you the three clues. It was from 1995, just in case you didn't remember. 1995, it was all about a pair of, I want to say, footwear, because I don't want to give it away too much, that has seen some action. She knows the guy is probably cheating, and she wants to know where he's been spending his nights. WSM, who am I talking to this morning?
9: You got Carl P. on the line.
8: Carl P., what are you doing?
9: Heading home work again.
8: Oh, do you know the answer to the song that we're asking for?
9: Is it Who's Bed, Have Your Boots Been Under by Shania Twain?
8: You got it. Yeah. You want to sing it?
9: All right. No.
8: that is one of those songs that I distinctly remember the first time that I ever heard it. I was at County Line Rodeo in Greenwood, Indiana, and I was like, who is this? And it was so catchy. Everybody was dancing to it. 1995. Can you believe it?
9: At 95.
8: Well, you are a winner this morning, Carl P. You are going to go see our friends, the Mavericks, at the Ryman. It's happening December the 4th. Who made you a winner?
9: WSM, the Eric Castle of the

0: Shania Twain. Happy birthday, by the way, to Shania Twain. She is 61 today.
1: And I refuse to believe that.
0: I know,
1: I refuse to believe it. Because I've seen what Shania looks like, and that she is not 61 years old. No
0: and
1: way.
0: I absolutely love interviewing her because she's another one of those that you don't know what she's going to say. She's a wild card, and she will tell you exactly what she's thinking, even if it's not what they want her to say at the time.
1: I believe it.
0: Which always makes for a fun interview. So, happy birthday, Shania. That's Whose Bed Have Your Boots Been Under, 1995, and that was our Country Time Machine song of the day. Well, for the last couple of days, we have just been talking about the loss that we all still feel in losing Dolly Parton, and we've had some of our friends call in. This morning, we got Rudy Gatlin on the phone with us right now. Hello. How you doing, friend?
2: Hey, guys. I'm fine. How y'all doing?
0: Well, it's been a heavy week, but I know all of us have been feeling it, and I know how close you guys have worked together over the past few, you know, I don't even know how many decades, but just talk to us a little bit about the first time that you met Dolly and what that was like.
2: Oh, my goodness. 75, 76, right around in there. We did a couple shows with her, and through the years, a lot of TV shows at the Opry House. And Opry performances, and you know, just I'm saddened, as we've all been, by loved ones passing and friends, and oh, but I have to say, I've had to say many times, my sadness turns to joy when I think about where they are and what they're doing. They're tripping up and down the streets of glory. So my sadness, I can't be sorrowful for too long. I really can't.
0: You know, I thought of it, Rudy, I thought Bill Cody was standing at the gates, and he announced her to all of heaven and used her full name, Dolly Rebecca Parton, because that's how he would have done it. And I texted that to Hannah, his daughter, and she said, I absolutely agree, and that's exactly how he would have done it.
2: I took that a little further. You know, usually I say, like I said, my sadness turns to joy, and I'm kind of, oh, they're walking, running up down the streets of glory. Well, in this case, I all of a sudden took it and said, well, I want, after St. Peter and the good Lord said, enter my faithful servant, which I hope he says to me and to all of us. I wonder who was there to meet her first. Was Jeannie there? Was Tammy? Was Loretta? I got to think, well, maybe it was John and June. Well, Miss Dolly, come on in here and grab that guitar or that banjo. Well, there's June Love and Mom and Mother Maybelle Carter on that harpsichord, you know, and Peg Robbins on the piano. And, well, there's King David on that harp. Come on, we've got us one heck of a choir and a band.
0: I'm telling you.
2: Oh, and there's Miss Whitney. Here comes Miss Whitney Houston.
0: Oh, wow.
2: And just come on in.
0: Those are the things that you think about. Man. What a choir.
2: Yeah.
0: What a choir.
2: Yeah.
0: And, you know, I think, too, she'd mentioned it had been a really hard year because she lost Carl, and she'd been helping take care of Carl for a while. And I think that, you know, so many times we hear about that, right, that we have somebody that we know and love, and they are the caregiver for their loved one, and many times their health starts to decline just because they haven't been taking care of themselves. They've been taking care of somebody else. Every time.
2: Think of that reunion.
0: Oh, I know.
2: Forever. And think about forever.
0: Forever and ever.
2: Amen.
0: What's your favorite Dolly song? Do you have one that sticks out and you're like, this one is one of my absolute favorites to hear her voice on?
2: Well, I was driving the other day when I heard about her passing, and I immediately turned to at 6:50 a.m. on, and y'all were talking about it, and I was fine until you played Coat of Many Colors, and I just about had to pull over, and I was just close to the house, and I made it to the house, and I just sat there in my car until you finished playing it. What a song.
1: If it's any consolation, we were crying in the studio when we were playing that one too.
0: It's true. It's true, Rudy. Yeah, you guys know you came from really proud people and didn't have a whole lot growing up, but very proud people.
2: We had humble beginnings, and you know, we didn't not quite like. Good Lord, she was wow. We had, you know, plenty to eat and a roof over our head, and we made it. But, yeah, her beginnings and her that upbringing. Whew. And I just think about her, you know, my mama made some outfits for my younger sister. We were singing together, and she didn't make our jackets and our suits and coats, but she could sew and make some things, and that kind of reminded me of our upbringing. My mama would, you know, she'd take up or let our pants out. She could get over, 'cause we were growing, and she'd get over in that sewing machine, let them out another inch or two. Oh, Lordy.
0: I know it. Well, listen, we are certainly glad that you guys are a part of that story. You're a part of our story. You're going to be celebrating your 50th Opry anniversary coming up on Christmas Day this year.
2: How about that? And let me be the first to wish you a Merry Christmas.
0: There's no better Christmas present, right?
2: Well, thank you. It was a good one. Mm-hmm. It was a very good Christmas present, and we're very honored, thrilled, and to be back there that night and celebrate that. And I just turned 74, in case y'all want to, you know, talk about how good I look at 74. And
0: well, I was going to say how good you look at 70. I thought you were 70, so I was going to give you props for looking good, you know, 70 years old.
2: 74. If I could say one more thing about Dolly before I got to go.
0: Yes.
2: Before you got to go.
0: Go ahead.
2: She was the embodiment of love.
0: Yeah.
2: I don't have to like everybody, and I don't, I'm sorry, but the good Lord commanded us to love him and love one another. She was the embodiment of love.
0: Mm-hmm.
2: I mean, who did she not, and who didn't love her? Who did she not love and care for, and everybody loved and cared for her?
0: That's exactly right.
2: Because of that, you know, so she was a shining example of what we should be doing.
0: She truly was. Well, thank you for calling in. I love hearing your voice, and we can't wait to see you back at the Opry very soon.
2: I'll be back there next Thursday night to do some OCCs, Opry Country Classics. And
0: the classics are back.
1: And December 25th, Christmas night, is a Friday. There is a Grand Ole Opry, and the Gatlin brothers are booked for that show on their 50th anniversary.
0: You knew that, right?
2: Yes.
0: Okay.
2: Yes. Hope I make it.
0: I wanted to make sure you were like, well, I was going to be out of town, but now I'm going to be there. I'm glad to hear
2: your
0: voice.
2: I'm going to be there with bells on.
1: If Rudy can't make it, Larry and Steve will be on and shame him the whole time.
0: Oh, of course. Of course. Rudy Gatlin, and we brothers, love you.
2: Love you too.
0: Thank you guys so much for calling in. That's Rudy Gatlin on the phone with us this morning. I think we're going to go to Heaven's Jubilee. We're going to play a little Gatlin's with the Chuckwagon Gang this morning here on WSN.

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1: Good morning and welcome to Friday, everybody. Happy to have you along for the ride this morning. We're sitting inside the Simply Superior studio here on the Acuff Plaza, and we've just been reminiscing about Dolly. I mean, that's basically what this week has really been. Thinking about her, you know, I heard the story about everyone wanting to rename our airport the Dolly Parton International Airport. All in favor?
2: Aye.
1: Of course. Yeah. Okay, so it's passed. I hope they get the memo. Truly, I looked at it, and apparently the person has to be deceased for 2 years.
2: They have to be deceased for 2 years, and they have to have provided some sort of great contribution to the Metropolitan Nashville Airport Authority and or the field of aviation in Middle Tennessee. And I'm like, well, Dolly flew a plane out of there, I'm sure, once or twice.
1: That's right. What I said.
3: And
1: I
3: think she's like brought a bunch of people here. Right.
1: Also, we
3: to
1: were,
3: see yeah. her or things that have to do with her. Oh. People come to Dollywood, so they have to fly in via the airport.
2: And there is a the state representative who introduced the legislation a couple of years ago that got pulled off the table has said he's going to reintroduce that legislation at the state level to try to make it happen.
1: Good.
2: So I really hope that happens. I think if there was anybody who would be worthy of that, it would be Dolly Parton.
1: Well, apparently someone has rented planes with banners behind them, and they're flying them over the airport today.
2: Heard that.
1: That say Dolly Parton International Airport. I was like, I love the commitment. You know, it truly is there another person on this planet that everyone could get behind other than Betty White?
2: Yeah.
1: Betty White was probably one of them. And I have seen like people on Instagram and Facebook are all saying, hey, we need to find out how is Cher. What is Shirley MacLaine doing right now? Somebody check on Gladys Knight. We need updates on our favorite ladies to make sure that they're all okay. So, yeah, it's been a tough week for us. But we're remembering her in the best way possible. And I did see there are so many people that are driving by her house. She lived Franklin Brentwood area. And
2: Crockett Road. I drove by that house every day for months and never knew it was Dolly's
1: house. I didn't either, Zach. Yeah. I've lived here 25 years and I didn't have any clue that was her house.
2: When she died and they were showing the people driving by her house and they said it's in Brentwood on Crockett Road. I went, wait a minute, I used to drive down Crockett Road every day when I worked in Brentwood.
1: Yeah.
2: It's in the shadow of our big tower. It's not far from there at all.
1: Right.
2: And so I was just like, oh, that was Dolly's house that whole time.
1: Dolly's house.
2: And then her office. I had no idea until yesterday where her office was here in Nashville.
1: I think I know.
2: Okay. It's in 12 South. It's in that building that is like looks like a Southwestern building that's just right in the middle of 12 South that has no business being in that neighborhood now.
1: Uh-huh.
2: That was Dolly's office, and you would never have known it.
1: Wow.
2: It's a very loud building. I mean, it's so out of place. It looks like a Southwestern house, or not even a house, like
1: really?
2: A big building. And the name, and so I did a little research, the name of, because it looks like an Incan building.
1: Okay.
2: An Incan building. So when she bought it, and she bought it with the money she earned from Whitney's cover of I Will Always Love You.
1: Oh.
2: When she bought it, she named the production company that housed it as Inca Hoots Production.
1: Well, I knew it was Inca Hoots
2: because
1: I'd gotten faxes.
2: And that's why, because it's an Incan-looking building. So Inca Hoots Productions.
1: Oh, that's pretty funny.
2: And, yeah.
1: Well, she also, and this is so interesting, we're piecing it all together now because we didn't realize what everything that was happening behind the scenes. We just knew she was like this brilliant businesswoman. She also has multiple warehouses that are in Nashville. And I have gone to a couple of those, and there is an office in those. And so when you said the office, I was like, oh, I've been to that office, but I haven't been to that one.
2: Yeah.
1: But yeah, the In Cahoots thing, I got a fax once upon a time from In Cahoots because they were sending us directions on how to get there. And it was, that was how she would communicate with everybody. It was a fax.
2: And it wasn't a secret that it was Dolly's place because apparently her tour bus would be there from time to time and people knew, but there's not a sign outside saying what it is. It's got a fence around it that looks with the theme. It looks like a Southwestern fence. But if you've ever been to 12 South, you know that
1: where
2: building.
1: It's at.
2: Mm-hmm. Yeah. Because it takes up a lot of real estate out there and across from all the other, the places that have popped up over the last few years. Yeah.
1: We didn't realize it. She was that close to us. I had no clue.
2: And she said she bought that. And this was a, she did an interview with Andy Cohen. I heard another radio station playing this the other day. She did an interview with Andy Cohen, and he asked her, what did she spend the money on that she made from Whitney's cover of that song? Because Bill Cody and I talked about this. She got a lot of mailbox money from Whitney Houston.
1: Yeah.
2: And she said she, when she wanted to buy an office in Nashville, she didn't want to put it on Music Row where everybody else's was. She wanted to invest in a part of town that was underinvested in.
1: Yeah.
2: And at the time, 12 South was not a good part of town.
1: No.
2: It was a lot of low-income people that lived down there. Mm-hmm. This was 30 years ago.
1: Yeah.
2: And Dolly really helped bring that neighborhood back and into what it is today by investing into that neighborhood 30 years ago with the money that she earned from Whitney's cover.
3: Now it's one of the best neighborhoods in the town, I know. Say.
1: Well, she knew what she was doing 30 years ago.
3: She knew what she was doing.
1: Mm. You never know who owns the building just two doors down. Here's Dolly Parton this morning on WSM.

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6: Nashville. NBC News Radio, I'm Michael Kastner. Hundreds are dead and somewhere around 1,000 people are missing, including nearly 100 Americans, after apocalyptic flash flooding swept through an area along the Nepal-Tibet border. The flood happened Wednesday when the collapse of a glacier sent a deadly wall of water through a mountain valley in the border region. President Trump is changing the name of Lake Ontario to Lake America. He signed an executive order making the move official in the Oval Office Thursday as the U.S. and Canada ramp up their trade war. A late-night comedy sketch has triggered a political ban in Florida's panhandle. More from Natalie Rodriguez.
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9: I'm WSMV for First Alert meteorologist Stefano DiPietro. Hot today across the mid-state. We're near 90 this afternoon. Mixing clouds and sun, but not very humid today. Tonight we're down to the 60s for the overnight low. We're back in the low 90s tomorrow. Still not very humid for our Saturday and mostly sunny. Mostly sunny sky will stick around on Sunday. We're in the mid-90s, a little bit more humidity. By Monday, we're in the mid-90s again. The humidity also around. It'll feel like we're near the triple digits on Monday, and we'll continue to stay in the 90s right through next week. And the forecast stays dry.
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10: We're back, everybody. Cletus T. Judd walked in.
11: Saw you in forever.
10: I haven't see you in age.
11: You look great.
10: So
11: as
10: do
11: always.
10: You.
11: Oh, thank you so much.
10: What have you been up to?
11: Oh, no good. Just working like a dog. Glad to have a second shot at it. Or maybe a third or fourth. I don't know how many lives I've had doing this. I have no idea.
10: You're like a cat.
11: That's what Clarence Baldwin, my buddy, you know, manages all these, you know,
10: Clarence. Yeah.
11: He says, man, your nickname needs to be Cat because I've never saw nobody with more lives than you have. So, but it's good to be here. Thanks for having me for a few minutes.
10: Of course.
11: Bad timing, of course.
10: You know what, though? Here's the thing. You knew Dolly. You met Dolly. Tell me your story.
11: I met Dolly, in Tampa when I was doing radio down there. She came through and, you know, when I was going to post the other day with her passing, I started and stopped for maybe 30 or 45 minutes. And then I called my wife. I said, I'm just going to put the phone down because I make my living with rhymes and words and creativity. And what do you say? It's bigger than anything anybody can say. I mean, her persona was so, it was magnetic. Mm-hmm. It was fun. It was a wonderful sense of humor. Oh, dear God. I mean, she could walk in the darkest of rooms and light it up like a Christmas tree.
10: Right.
11: You know, and she just didn't care what you thought about her. She didn't care if you thought her makeup was too heavy or hair right. was too big or we should all, to some degree, whether you're in our business, what we do for a living, or just in everyday life, we should strive to be like Dolly. What a beacon of light for our industry and the world. Forget the industry. She's bigger than the industry. People always say, oh, you know, you're never bigger than the music. Yeah, you are.
10: Yeah.
11: If you're Dolly Parton, you were much bigger than the music. You're bigger than life. And she will be sorely, insanely missed around here. You know, I live not far from her over in Brentwood, you know, when mm-hmm. I was at the Governor's Club over there, and her house was on the back side of that. And, you know, I would ride by and just, you know, you're enamored with her as we all were. So sadly missed for sure.
10: You know, it's interesting you said that because it is worldwide, and we've seen like Buckingham Palace. They played 9 to 5.
11: You know, when you got the power to change Niagara Falls over to pink for an evening or whatever, you know,
10: the Empire State Building. You
11: know, it's and that ain't even big enough. I'm sure she's appreciating it or whatever, but it's still for us still down here. It just can't get bigger than Dolly.
10: Well, it's one of those things when we know she's touched everybody. Every person has a Dolly story of some kind. Either I loved this song, I met her one time, I got books from her when I was a kid. I mean, you know, it just goes on.
11: I mean, I watched the Barbara Walters interview she did years and years ago.
10: Remember
11: when Barbara tried to...
10: Yes.
11: Oh, Dolly just set her right on back down. You don't want to know that.
10: I love it.
11: You don't want to get in that argument with her. She was just brilliant, and even that word fails in comparison to who she really was.
10: So true.
11: Yeah, absolutely.
10: For people who aren't familiar with the backstory, when did you start?
11: I came here in 1991, 92, right in there somewhere. You know, I had won an amateur night down at a little club called the Buckboard. Mark Wills and I started. We did the same night. We had never met each other, and we did an amateur night on the same night. And I tell people, I won that night. I beat Mark Wills. Now, Mark is a member of the Grand Ole Opry, and I'm a member at Sam's Club. But and I went and done. My mother wanted to meet Vince Gill. Vince had won a Song of the Year for When I Call Your Name, and I was sitting in shag carpet about 3 inches thick, and I turned around. My mom was crying. And I said, why are you crying, Mom? She said, oh, I think that man's got the prettiest eyelashes. I sure would love to meet him. And right then and there, the good Lord, you know, I was kind of in a bad way at that particular time, and the good Lord put his hand on my shoulder and said, I got you. Let's try this. And I said, you want to meet Vince Gill? I'll make it happen. And I moved up here several months later, and it was hard, man. It was hard. 3 years, you know, I went, you know, trying to make it. I used to sleep sometimes out at, if you remember the Ruby Tuesdays out on Donaldson Pike, I used to sleep under those big lights out there in my truck, and I would stuff socks in the sheet metal to keep the wind from blowing through my truck, and, you know, just trying to make it. I'd take baths at the YMCA, and then people would let me crash at their house. And long story short, you know, when the ice storm came through in 1994, I think it was 94,
10: okay.
11: I was driving home from work. I was packing boxes at a company downtown, and I didn't have defrost, and I was scraping the windshield with a Mark Chestnut CD. I had a Mark, and I was looking through the windshield, and it was Mark's single, Too Cold at Home. And I thought, you think it's cold at your house? You should be in the front seat of this truck with no heat on it. And, I called my mom that night, and I said, it was a couple of nights later, I got frostbite on this hand. I almost lost these three fingers. I lost these fingernails. It was all, and I called mom, and I said, I tried. I can't do it. Come get me. I'm hungry. My clothes are filthy. You know, T. Graham Brown was trying to help me, you know, and some other people, of course. And, she said, are you sure? And when my mom said, are you sure, the second time in my right ear, it was fade, I heard Tim McGraw on a little transistor radio singing Indian Outlaw. And I started humming Indian In-Laws. And me and Bruce Birch, I'm sure you remember Bruce, wrote some massive hits. Yeah. And Jody Jackson, we wrote Indian In-Laws. And I sent it out on cassette. And it got played on tons of radio stations. And then that was the start of the career. And to tie that all in, I went on to I came home off the road one time. And a couple of years later, and there was a message that said, hey, we need you to come out to Hermitage and play in a golf tournament. We need one more person to play in this foursome. And I told the lady, I said, I'm not interested. You know, I done got cocky by that time, thought my life mattered. And she said, I think you should come. We really need one more. And if you'll do it, we'll let you be a presenter on the ACM Awards. So I went out there and did it. And I looked for my name on the board up there, and I got all the way down to, I'll never forget, 16A, and it had, you know, some makeup names that I didn't know. And then it had Cletus T. Judd, and then it had Vince Gill. And the guy that was looking at the board said, well, I'm riding with Vince. I said, oh, no, you're not.
10: No, you're not.
11: No. I've been lost fingers and starved to death for years to meet this man. And I hopped on the cart with Vince and spent the entire day with him. And I told him my mom's story and asked him, would he do a video with me? And, you know, Vince, he'll do anything.
10: Yeah.
11: And my mother sent me up here in an old 79 Toyota pickup, and I brought her and her friends up in a limo about as long as this building. And there was a knock on the door over in East Nashville. We're shooting the video. Wives do it all the time. And there was a knock on the door, and John Lloyd Miller, I'll never forget as long as I live, he said, Moselle, why don't you grab that door? And she said, why should I grab it? He said, just grab it. And I remember watching my mom's little feet walk across the floor, and I thought, man, all the years of the hard work and the struggle, you know, I'm fixing to make this happen. And my mom opened up the door, and there stood Vince Gill. And I said, I told you, meet him one day.
10: Oh.
11: And she jumped up in his arms, and she tried to stick her tongue in his mouth. But, you know, it was a disaster, and I had to calm her down. And I didn't know if Vince would ever speak to me again the rest of his life. And I will tell you this, Vince Gill has been – an unbelievable friend to me all these years. He's ridiculously kind. And you know, I just did a song, an Ashley McBride parody, A Serious Thing, and called Got Bad for a Boy Going Somewhere, about my struggles along the way. And man, I called Vince and I said, what do you think? He said, buddy, what a song. I'm in. And he's on it with my daughter, Caitlin.
10: Oh, you're kidding.
11: They did the harmonies. And so hopefully in the next few months, that'll come out. So
10: that's amazing.
11: Yeah.
10: What a story.
11: Then the rest is, you know, history.
10: Yeah.
11: Just still hanging around, and really feel like I got a, you know, some new life and a new record and new songs, and, you know, getting to host the George Jones tribute in a couple of weeks, you know, at the Palace, and then hosting the Ray Stevens tribute, which is the biggest, probably biggest thing I've ever done.
10: I love coming up that November you're doing 9th. That. Yeah, that's going to happen November 9th out here at the Opry House. Don't look, Ethel, a salute to the musical genius of Ray Stevens.
11: And what a genius he is.
10: What a genius.
11: Oh.
10: We're going to play my favorite Ray song, Everything Is Beautiful.
11: Mine too. Yeah. That and Would Jesus Wear a Rolex and The Streak. I'm probably not supposed to say, I'm going to get to do The Streak, you know. And when I did the album with Ray back in the tribute album in 2007 with Ray, and I was so nervous when Ray came in the studio that I went outside on 16th Avenue and I threw up my trash can because I couldn't stay in there. I mean, you know, that's my hero. That's my idol going, don't look at her. It's too late. She'd already been in since. And so when they asked me to host, I went and threw up the trash can again.
10: Great. So well, I'm everybody get a trash can close. We're going to play some Ray Stevens, and we'll continue our chat with Cletus T. Judd here in just a second.

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1: Here we are sitting with Cletus T. Judd. So many things that we could talk about. We could do the whole next hour and a half.
4: Oh, we could, but you'll run me off by then, I can tell you.
1: Yeah.
4: I'm sure. 10 minutes about my max, right? Do y'all catch on and run me off?
1: You're like, oh, is it that time already? So glad you stopped.
4: Well, it's time for you to head on out. Thanks for coming, but thank you for having me.
1: And we're so happy to see you. Yeah, so we've got the Ray Stevens tribute that's coming up. It's called Don't Look Ethel, a salute to the musical genius of Ray Stevens. It's happening Monday, November the 9th. It's going to be out here at the Grand Ole Opry House. And you were telling me some of the people that are on this lineup.
4: Yeah,
1: it's
4: man,
1: impressive.
4: Jamie Johnson, Ricky Skaggs, Ronnie Millsap, Gatlin Brothers, who I'm a huge fan of, Lee Greenwood, Colin Ray, Daryl Worley, Daly and Vincent, Billy Dean, Mark Wills, Jeff Bates, Deborah Allen. It'll just keep growing too. And you know, and I will say this, if anybody, to any acts that are listening, if somebody calls you and asks you to participate in a Ray Stevens tribute and you don't do it, you're un-American.
1: I'm
4: calling you out. Unless you cancel something, but you need to be there.
1: I was going to say, unless you're out of the country, there's no excuse.
4: Yeah. No question. Absolutely.
1: How did you meet Ray? When did you guys meet?
4: You know, I can tell you the first time I ever heard The Streak, my mother was playing the car. I remember she had a white Grand Torino, and we listened to it in the car going to school. And I thought, man, that was the funniest thing I'd ever heard. Coach Alexander in PE class didn't think it was that funny when I tried it. That was the problem. Yeah. I got in a little bit of trouble in the third grade. Cloverleaf Elementary. I'll never forget it. Yeah. I didn't go down to the streak, but I got close and took off through the gym. Singing it, and yeah, he wasn't happy. And my mom wasn't either when I got home. And then, you know, of course, later on in life and later on through the years and then getting in this business and trying to give Ray as much credit for, you know, my success, you know, because he kind of set the, you know, the standard,
1: yeah,
4: him and Weird Al in my world, mm-hmm, you know. And I did the in 2007, I think I did the Ray Stevens tribute album, which was, I think, the best record I ever done in my life. And, you know, you can't.

0: Bunce, he said, you know, there ain't many of us left that does this music thing. And he said, won't you go back home and really, really get back to work, and let's see if we can't get you back out there. And I went home, took money out of Caitlin's savings account, and that's when I shot the Morgan Wallen video and did the song, the Up Down video, and it took off. It went crazy and has been going crazy ever since. And thanks to Ray for the encouragement, you know, to give me a sense of fulfillment that I could do it again. And that's why I'm sitting here now. And I can't wait to host that. You know, that's going to be the biggest thing other than my mom meeting Vince. That'll be one of the biggest things I've ever got to do is host the Ray Stevens tribute for sure.
1: Isn't it crazy how somebody can believe in you and it makes you finally believe
0: in yourself?
1: Somebody
0: that don't really even know you. You know, it's not like we were friends and, you know, all those years. It was just that encouragement from somebody like that. Man, I can imagine not going home and not doing it after he encouraged me to do it. So very appreciative of that for sure.
1: And we were talking about this off the air, but Ray released an album earlier this year. It was in April 10th, 13 track studio album, Favorites Old and New. Now, the reason that I have to bring this up.
0: Oh, that's funny.
1: Ray broke his neck the week this album was coming out.
0: Right.
1: And the press release that they put out was Ray Stevens breaks neck. New album out on Friday. I called his publicist and I said, what on earth? And he said, that's what Ray wanted me to do.
0: I guarantee you.
1: Ray was like, you tell him about I broke my neck. That's fine. Make sure they know the new album is coming.
0: Yeah, he wasn't concerned with the neck breaking, only the album coming out. And that's typical Ray. You know, hey, we got to do what we got to do to stay relevant. I get it for sure.
1: But the press release was just gold because you read it three times, that can't say what I think it says.
0: Oh, it did. It sure did. I saw it just like you did a lot of people did.
1: Kills me.
0: What a genius. That's why everything, you know, that's why the record I did was called the Tribute to Comedic Genius of Ray Stevens.
1: Because
0: he is. And I've told Grubbs and all them guys putting this thing together, I said, let me tell you something, boys. This ain't going to be easy.
1: No.
0: It'll be fun, it'll be great, but that stuff is complex.
1: That's the thing.
0: Yeah,
1: it's funny and it's parody, but then you listen. I mean, we just played Everything is Beautiful. You listen to his arrangement and like his musicality. He is a musician first.
0: It's insanely. Yeah, it's one thing getting up there and going, you know, when Trace came in and sang on It's Me Again, Margaret, Trace nailed that in one take. He walked in, sang it, and left. No retakes, no anything. But it's one thing singing that stuff. It's the other thing about doing all the, is that you, Margaret?
1: Yeah.
0: Oh, they got me, Margaret. You know, you're going to miss me, Margaret, but I'll miss you. You know, and I told Grubbs, I said, who's going to do all that? And he said, you are.
1: all right. Well,
0: yeah, I'm not going to do it all, but I'm looking forward to doing some of it for sure.
1: You got 3 or 4 months to get it together.
0: And I said, as long as you got me a teleprompter, I can do the character. My memory may not let me remember, you know, the day the squirrel went berserk, but or Ahab the Arab, but I'll do the character for sure.
1: That's amazing. Yeah, well, this all happening on the 9th of November, by the way.
2: Ray was nominated for Grammy 2 years in a row. In 1970 for Guitarzan, and 1971 for Everything is Beautiful. You talk about the range there.
0: Oh, yeah.
1: Back to back years.
2: Yeah.
1: Isn't that crazy?
0: Yeah.
1: Keith
0: Urban came over and played all the guitar parts on Guitarzan, and he walked in. Kid Rock was with him, and he walked in. He sat down on a couch. He didn't go in a vocal booth or anything. He got his guitar out, tuned it, played it, and left. I mean, it's just... That's sick talent.
1: Yeah.
0: Yeah, to be
1: crazy,
0: able to sit and do that.
1: Crazy
0: yeah.
1: talent.
0: Yeah.
1: Well, today is Shania Twain's birthday, so we thought that it would be fitting.
0: How old is Shania? She's 61.
1: 61.
0: 61. We're the same age.
1: She's
0: aged a little better than I have. Let's just get that out of the way.
1: So we're just saying that, you know, guys, we're the same age. So, I mean, this could still... And she's married now, so I don't.
0: So am I.
1: Okay, well, then, yeah, it's off
0: the table.
1: But
0: now Amanda may give me a hall pass. I don't know. I might have to ask. But
1: Once upon a time.
0: And how good was that lady to me in the day?
1: Yeah.
0: Oh, my God. She was right in the middle of the rise to stardom. And, man, you know, I did the video. She made an appearance in the Butt Bigger Than the Beatles video. And when I sent that to Tracy Rogers, I don't know if you remember Tracy at CMT, and I'll make this quick. They passed on the video. They said, oh, no, this ain't going to happen. And that was the second time I'd sent a video to CMT. So I rolled over off the couch and cried, and I knew that my career.

0: was probably over. And Tracy Rogers, who's the head of programming, she went back in on a Friday evening and watched that video again on a VHS tape, called another meeting with everybody to come back to the round table and said, I know y'all said no, I'm going to say yes. Let's give this a try. I think there's something there. And it was one of the longest running videos in CMT history at that time. So
1: love that.
0: Just more lives, like we talked about in the beginning. Lives.
1: Come see us anytime. We love having you in the studio.
0: Thank you
1: Cletus
0: so much.
1: T. Judd, we're going to leave with If Shania Was Mine.
0: Oh, I'm sorry.

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Well, if Shania was mine, she'd have to agree. Can't no one cook roadkill better than me. And a dozen mountain oysters and some old fat back, she'd say, I like it like that, Chuck. Now all I do is wonder whose better boots have been under. I wish it had a been

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Wife's gonna leave me if I don't explain what I see in Shania Twain. I'd love to see her in a magazine. Centerfold, if you know what I mean. Oh, Mia. Oh, my.

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3: Good Friday morning. This is Holly Thompson with your WSMV 4 News Update. A Portland West middle school student has been arrested for making threats against the school on the messaging platform Discord. Tennessee's Homeland Security Office reported those threats to the Sumner County Sheriff's Department. Now, that played out Wednesday night, and deputies say they immediately launched an investigation. Well, Sumner County School Superintendent now saying that student will be expelled. He is encouraging parents to tell their children to always tell a trusted adult if they hear or see something suspicious. Today, support for the Dolly Parton Airport will take to the skies. Starting at 8 o'clock this morning, banners that promote renaming B&A after Dolly will start to fly over Nashville. Since her death earlier this week, a petition to rename that airport has received more than 147,000 signatures. So the plane will then start flying over the state capitol. That begins at 8. It's expected to fly over Broadway at 10 before landing at 11 o'clock. And the Grand Ole Opry will be honoring the late singer tomorrow. Well, she will be recognized for her life and her impact on country music during the evening show. This will include Carly Pearce, whose career began at the Dollywood theme park. Pearce got a surprise invitation from Dolly to become an Opry member back in 2021. Outside the Opry, Dolly Parton's name is emblazoned on the marquee. Now you can watch the show on the Opry's website as well at opry.com. 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
5: I'm WSMV4 First Alert meteorologist Stefano DiPietro. Hot today across the mid-state. We're near 90 this afternoon. Mixing clouds and sun, but not very humid today. Tonight, we're down to the 60s for the overnight low. We're back in the low 90s tomorrow. Still not very humid for our Saturday and mostly sunny. Mostly sunny sky will stick around on Sunday. We're in the mid-90s, a little bit more humidity. By Monday, we're in the mid-90s again. The humidity also around. It'll feel like we're near the triple digits on Monday, and we'll continue to stay in the 90s right through next week. And the forecast stays dry.
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6: We are rolling along on this Friday morning, and we have just been remembering Opry star Dolly Parton. Thinking about all of the memories that people are sharing. We've had some amazing stories, and we've had friends that have been calling in over the past couple of days. We go to the hotline right now. We got Too Slim and Ranger Doug, Riders in the Sky. Good morning, gentlemen. Hello.
7: Good morning. And a great Big Western good morning, Kelly.
6: Big Western good morning to you, too. Let's talk about Dolly. Give me some of your favorite memories.
7: Oh, man. I'll tell you the first time I met Dolly. It was 1972. I just moved to town, and I was a huge fan. Dolly, and have you played any Porter and Dolly stuff? Because, man, that stuff is so good.
6: We have, actually. We played a couple of them the last couple days.
7: Good. You should play 40 Miles from Poplar Bluff off the Porter Wayne and Dolly Rebecca album, because that was one of the songs that brought me to Nashville. It's like, because I'd become sort of a rocker in the 60s, and it was like I heard Mama Tried by Merle Haggard and then Porter and Dolly and said, I got to go where this is happening. So I came here. So we went to see the show, the Porter and Dolly show, which used to be at Channel 4 in those days. And I was out in the hallway and there was Dolly and I could not speak. And I'm turning red, you know, and I'm I'm just going, and my friends are standing behind me laughing at me. And I finally said, just please keep writing those great songs.
6: That's what you got out.
7: And she said, well, I'll try.
6: Well, you know, you got some words out. Yeah, it made an impact.
7: Yeah, I think I get some credit for all the songwriting that she did after that, because, you know, she was trying, because this guy had accosted her in a hall and said, keep writing.
6: I mean, just think, if you hadn't have said that, where we'd be.
7: Where would we be?
6: Where would we be?
7: I love Dolly so much. Who did not love Dolly so much? Man.
6: I know. Did you guys work together ever?
7: We played Dollywood a bunch of times. Does that count?
6: That counts.
7: Yeah, and we saw her at the Opry, you know, and coming and going and here and there. But Tuesday night, you know, because as fate would have it, we had the unenviable task of going on first on Tuesday night's Opry. So, and then they put Rhonda on, who did The Coat of Many Colors, which was exactly the right thing to do. And then here come America's Favorite Cowboys, and it was with a lot of trepidation. People are crying, you know, backstage and stuff. And Ranger Doug just nailed it. He said, well, what would, asking the eternal question, what would Dolly do? And she would celebrate. She would be wearing those high heel red shoes and every sequins and rhinestone she could get on her body and a gigantic wig. And she would go out there and just absolutely kill. Mm-hmm. And it was like, and then the vibe kind of changed for me. And it's like, okay, let's not mourn this incredible loss. Let's celebrate her life for this amazing person. So then it went okay after
6: absolutely.
7: That.
6: Yeah, I mean, we do have to reframe it in that context, because it is sad when you think about what we've lost. But the music that's left behind, I mean, that's the other thing that people know that she was an incredible songwriter. But you look at the history and the whole catalog that she has, it's astronomical.
7: Yeah. I've got her with one of my favorite records is her with Ladysmith Black Mambazo. And she does Knocking on Heaven's Door. Have you heard that?
6: I have not heard that.
7: Yeah, it's worth checking out. It's so good.
6: Oh, man.
7: It's so good.
6: So when you remember seeing her perform, I mean, obviously being at the Opry, were there times where you were just standing side stage? I mean, so many times we get the best seat in the house, being on the side stage, you guys getting ready to go on, me getting ready to introduce you. Were there times that you remember just standing there watching all of it happen?
7: Absolutely. I brought my daughter out the last time I remember her playing the Opry, and my daughter was a lifelong fan of just loved everything about Dolly. And so we're standing in the, Dolly's about to go on, and there's the curtains in the back, and I sort of, and everybody's saying, oh, get back here, we got the cameras and everything, blah, blah, blah. So I sort of part the little curtain so we can see out, and we can see what she's doing. And the guys coming off, the stage managers come over, oh, you can't be here, you got to put it because of the camera. And then I feel this presence next to me, and it's Randy Travis, who's being wheeled in next to me.
6: Yeah.
7: Mary is bringing him up to look through the curtains, too. And after that, they didn't try and kick us out. Cause
6: you're like, I'm with Randy. Leave us alone.
7: Yeah. Randy's here. Nobody's going to move Randy Travis. So we sat there and stood there and watched the entire show, and it was, oh, man, it's absolutely magic. She was just magic on stage, born performer, born show business person, generous soul, just a brilliant, brilliant person to think about and adopt something of her life to our lives is how I like to think of it.
6: I like that a lot. Thank you guys for calling in. Can't wait to see you soon at the Grand Ole Opry.
7: We'll see you.
0: See you there, Kelly.
6: Happy trails. Love you.
7: Happy trails.
6: Too Slim, Ranger Doug, Riders in the Sky. We're going to play the song that they requested. This is Dolly and Porter, 40 Miles from Poplar Bluff.

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7: Welcome back, everybody. It's The Kelly Sutton Show on WSM Radio, and we are just remembering Dolly Parton this morning. We've been chatting with some friends over the airwaves. People have been calling in. Rudy Gatlin called us. We had Cletus T. Judd stop by. He was in studio, also talking about the Ray Stevens tribute that he's going to be doing. That's coming up on November the 9th at the Opry House, and we just talked to Too Slim and Ranger Doug from Riders in the Sky. Having some great memories this morning of people who were just side stage when Dolly was playing on the Opry for so many years. So we're sharing all of those with you. We love hearing from you as well. If you want to drop in the chat where you're listening from, we'll give you a shout out here coming up in just a little bit. Right now, we're going to rewind to the stage of the Grand Ole Opry. It's Emmy Lou Harris and Steve Earle.

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1: Amazing band.
0: Thank you.
2: Oh, I love it when they talk over each other like that. Emmy Lou Harris and Steve Earle. That was the night that Steve was inducted as our newest member of the Grand Ole Opry. And, you know, we've just been remembering our friend and the one that was larger than life, Dolly Parton, this morning. I realized I have more Dolly Parton t-shirts than any other merch from any other artist. Either a What Would Dolly Do shirt, or a shirt with her face on it, or a Dollywood shirt. So I could be wearing them for the rest of the month, I think, and still not run out.
3: And nice. Have plenty of laundry to do at the end of the month.
2: Plenty of laundry to do. Another one that's been posting a lot about Dolly is Lainey Wilson. She really looked up to Dolly, and she talked about the last time that they had actually been in contact. She said, "I felt like you were my friend before we even met. You made everybody feel that way. Once we became friends, boy, did we have a lot to talk about." Those two, I bet, really got on together well.
3: Mm-hmm.
2: Love to be a fly.
3: Personality-wise, they seem like a good mesh.
2: Absolutely. And I found an old video. I haven't posted it yet, but it was an old video that I had done an interview with Dolly. And we had some extra time at the end. And so I just started asking her random questions like, what do you like on your pizza? And what do you like to binge watch? She really liked the crime dramas. So just take solace in that for everybody else that was watching the NCIS or, you know, one of those. Dolly was right there along with you. She loved binge watching that. And on her pizza, she liked Meat Lover's pizza. And she liked pork sausage on her pizza. Thin crust.
3: Wow.
2: Didn't see that coming.
3: No.
2: Yeah. Because I said, what's like your favorite go-to? And she was like, oh, pork sausage. I want that on my pizza. So now, get yourself a pizza tonight. It's Friday, you know, so you can have a little pizza tonight. Get a little Meat Lover's extra pork sausage just for Dolly. Well, Lainey has a song that was on an early album, and I believe Kristen Chenoweth did a version of this as well. It's called...
3: Oh, that's news to me.
2: But What Would Dolly Do? Yeah. You haven't heard the Kristen
3: Chenoweth? I haven't
2: heard
3: Kristen's, but I know that Lainey's version, I think it might have even been on an EP before she did her first full album.
2: Really,
3: it was very early.
2: Really early on. Yeah. So we're going to play that for you right now. Here is Lainey Wilson with What Would Dolly Do?

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6: Nashville. NBC News Radio, I'm Michael Kastner. Today marks 6 months since the war with Iran began. The U.S. and Israel launched strikes on the Islamic Republic February 28th, starting a deadly conflict that also created a global economic shock with maritime oil traffic throttled in the Strait of Hormuz. While President Trump initially predicted that the war would be over quickly, hostilities continue. The State Department says 90 Americans are among the roughly 1,400 people still missing after the deadly flash flooding in Nepal. This after a wall of water went crashing through a mountain town near the Chinese border on Wednesday. The death toll from the flood is over 500, and it's expected to rise. AMC Theaters is launching a special silver screen tribute to country music legend Dolly Parton following her recent passing. Starting today through September 2nd, they'll be playing Steel Magnolias and Best Little Whorehouse in Texas. Michael Kastner, NBC News Radio.
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7: I'm WSMV for First Alert meteorologist Stefano DiPietro. Hot today across the mid-state. We're near 90 this afternoon. Mixing clouds and sun, but not very humid today. Tonight we're down to the 60s for the overnight low. We're back in the low 90s tomorrow. Still not very humid for our Saturday and mostly sunny. Mostly sunny sky will stick around on Sunday. We're in the mid-90s, a little bit more humidity. By Monday, we're in the mid-90s again. The humidity also around. It'll feel like we're near the triple digits on Monday, and we'll continue to stay in the 90s right through next week. And the forecast stays dry.
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8: Day is here. We've got the end in sight. We're heading into the weekend, everybody. Good morning, and thanks for being along for the ride this morning. Kelly Sutton Show here on WSM. We are sitting inside our Simply Superior studio at the Acuff House. We've been talking about Dolly all morning long. We just played a song from Lainey Wilson called What Would Dolly Do? That one is from the back catalog, early in Lainey Wilson's career. And we're going to be playing some more music for you coming up here in just a little bit. Plus, we're welcoming in the Shootouts. They're going to be on stage at the Grand Ole Opry tonight. Love when they come by and see us.
9: And they, whenever they play the Opry, it is so electric.
8: Yes.
9: I mean, they just get the place on their feet. It's just, they're so much fun to have around.
8: It's always a party.
9: Oh, yeah.
8: We're ready for a party. We're bringing them in here in just a little bit. They got a new single out with Rhonda Vincent and Rob Ikes, so we're going to be talking about that. And, of course, we'll talk about Dolly and the memories that they have, the impact that she had on them as well. All of that and more on the way. We're going to rewind to the stage of the Grand Ole Opry right now. I was here the night that this happened, and let me tell you something. Marty Stewart, talk about getting them on their feet.
9: Mm-hmm.
8: He had people singing. He had people dancing. We were all saying the whiskey ain't working anymore. Here he is. It's Marty Stewart from the stage of the Opry.
10: Somebody say, Will.

0: more time. Marty Stewart and the Fabulous Superlatives. And Brady making his Grand Ole Opry debut over there on the steel.
1: I'm telling you what, that was a party. And especially when Marty is encouraging everybody to stand up and sing with them, and they do a reprise of it, I'm like, oh, well, this is a good time right here. Marty Stewart on stage at the Grand Ole Opry with the Fabulous Superlatives doing The Whiskey Ain't Working Anymore.
2: I was such a fan of Marty when I was a kid, because when his, you know, the early 90s when, like, Tempted and Hillbilly Rock and all that, I was probably 10, 11 years old, and he played right next door to where we are, the old Chevy Geo Celebrity Theater inside Opryland.
1: Oh.
2: And my aunt was at the time worked for Billboard Magazine. She got me a backstage pass. So I got to go back and meet Marty. He was like the only country star I ever met as a kid. And it was, yeah, backstage at Opryland, just right over, right about where I park my car now.
1: You know my Marty Stewart story. I was working at County Line Rodeo, Half an Acre of Dancing and Romancing in Greenwood, Indiana. I was only there for 3 months, by the way, but in the 3 months, Marty Stewart came and did a live show there.
2: Oh, wow.
1: And I've never made more money in tips than the night that Marty Stewart was playing. I was the shot girl. So I had a tray that had one of the like foam bricks in it, and it had the shots, you know, that people would take. And I don't even remember how much they were, but I was walking around with the shots, and Marty got them partying. And I remember going home and just pulling money out of all of my pockets and putting it in the sink. And I looked and I was like, I've never made this much money in my life. I think I made probably $500 that night. So,
2: oh, wow.
1: Thank you, Marty Stewart. I probably owe him
2: 10%. I was gonna say, he's going to ask for his cut next time
1: really
2: you see him at the opera.
1: He really is. There's more on the way here on WSM.
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1: We're happy to have some friends in studio with us this morning before they head to the stage of the Grand Ole Opry tonight. The Shootouts are in here.
10: Good morning.
1: Hi, good to see you guys.
11: Good to see you too. It's a heavy week here in Nashville, but it's always nice to come and see you.
1: I know. Well, and what a week to be here. I mean, if you had to be here for the week, you know, at least you feel like you're collectively in a good spot where everybody else is remembering Dolly
11: yeah.
1: as well.
11: You know, we've yeah. been here all week. We're recording our next album, and we were in the studio when we heard the news, and so many of the folks that we're working with knew her or worked
1: yeah.
11: with her, and just the stories that they started, sharing was incredible. And you know, the one thing that I think the biggest takeaway, I mean, she was really one of the last universally loved individuals.
1: Right.
11: But nobody has anything other than just amazing things to say about her.
1: It's crazy because so many of us were not alive when Elvis passed. And so we don't really have, or if we were, we were so little, we don't have memories of that. But I have to think that's kind of what this must feel like.
11: Yeah.
1: You
11: I mean,
1: know,
11: it's a cultural, like. Like the shaking of the ground, you know, I mean, it's monumental, and I think we all wanted to think that Dolly was going to live forever, and she will, of course, she will, but it's somebody that you just felt good knowing was out there in the world. You
1: Absolutely. I know. Emily, what was the influence on you hearing her music growing up?
12: Oh my gosh. I've loved Dolly for forever. My dog is named after her. So Dolly is running around my house all the time.
1: Yeah.
12: And she carries that same sass. So
1: good.
12: Yeah, that was my error. But yeah, just the strength and confidence that she has taught all of us to have is be who you are, be it fully, don't be ashamed or scared or hesitant to just be who you are and fully in that. And I think, you know, her music was so incredible, but it was only a part of who she was.
1: Yeah.
12: And so the fact that she took that gift that she had and then used it to do so much good in the world, I think is just really incredible. And that'll live on for generations.
1: I know Imagination Library got started here in Tennessee, and now it's spread to other states and other communities. Is it in Ohio?
12: Yes. It's in Ohio.
1: I thought so.
12: Yes.
1: Okay.
12: I actually have an Imagination Library license plate with Sweet Dolly's face
1: me
12: on it.
1: So
12: makes me very happy.
1: I know. That was
12: also makes me a little kinder on the road because Dolly's face is on my car. So I have to be nice.
1: So you're representing.
12: Exactly.
1: Yeah. Don't get on the horn.
12: Nope.
1: Dolly wouldn't get on the horn, even though you want to. Man, oh man. Yeah, I remember when they said they were going to do the Imagination Library license plate here. Immediately that day, I was still working in a news station, and so it was a news story, and that day I signed up, and I think I was going to be like one of the first 100, so I went to get my license plate, and they couldn't find it, and I was like, no, I was one of the first, y'all, get in there and find my license plate, I'm not leaving until I got Dolly on my car, and they came out, and they said, okay, we're going to give you this one, we were holding it for her, but she didn't come get it. So I have a special license plate on the back of my car. I'm not going to tell you the number because people will be like, all right, well, there's Kelly driving down the road. But yeah, I can never, ever, ever not have this license plate. They were doing Opry license plates and they were like, you're going to sign up for one. And I was like, I can't. I'm sorry. I can't. I love you guys and I support where I work and I love the Opry, but I can't give up my Dolly plate. Yeah. It's too
12: special. Get your husband one of those.
1: That's right. That's right. Well, you guys are working on the new album. So how is it going? Give us some inside details. What's going on?
11: What do you think? It's been an incredible experience. I mean, getting to work with folks like Dan Dugmore. I mean, that's a guy who's played on more records than we can count. What's that been like?
10: Oh, yeah. Dan is an incredible musician. You just walk in there and play the tune down once or twice, and the guy's literally, it sounds like a record is done in one or two takes.
11: Yeah.
10: So it's been an incredible experience working with those session cats.
11: Yeah.
1: Let's talk about the overarching feeling of Shootouts when you started versus where you are now.
11: Yeah.
1: What was the first time like being in a Nashville studio?
11: Well, you know, it's funny. When Brian and I started the band, it was meant to be a side project.
1: Sure.
11: It was meant to just be us going out and playing country music on our own terms and just having fun with it and the stuff that we grew up listening to. I don't think that either of us thought that, you know, going on 11 years later, we would be getting to do some of the stuff that we're doing.
1: Mm-hmm.
11: And we actually, I think it is actually a perfect, thing for the Shootouts that we actually didn't make our first record in Nashville.
1: Right.
11: Made it in New York City. So it wasn't until we did our second record that we were down here. We worked with Chuck Mead.
1: Love
11: and it. And recorded with Cowboy Keith and all those guys up in north of East Nashville a little bit. So, you know, and we've been in multiple studios over the years. Worked at Sound Emporium on our last record, but we're recording at Peter Frampton's studio this record. And
1: hold on, let me pick up that name.
11: Yeah.
1: You just dropped.
11: Yeah.
1: Peter Frampton, what?
11: Yeah, he's got an amazing studio in Berry Hill. And Chuck Ainley is legendary. Chuck Ainley, just a total sweetheart of a guy. And he's producing the record. And when we were talking about studios, he said, man, there's a million great rooms in town here. But I love Frampton Studio. Let's go over there. And, you know, every time you walk into a room like that, I mean, you know that, you know, I mean, it's Sound Emporium the same way. You know, magic has been made in that. And it helps you rise to the occasion a little bit, right? You walk in a little taller and you think, all right, we have to really work hard.
1: So good.
11: Yeah.
1: And then you guys are going to be on the stage of the Opry. We'll talk about that coming up in just a little bit. We have a single, Only You, with Rhonda Vincent and Rob Ikes. Tell me about this.
11: This was a blast. So this was a song that was on our last record. It's a cover of a classic song by Yaz or Yazoo. And we just decided, you know, we'd like to put spins on songs that we love and kind of bring them to the country world if possible. And this one was on the record in a little different version, but we decided to record a little bluegrass version with Rhonda, who has become a friend. And we've performed this song with her at the Opry twice now. And she, you know, she's a sweetheart. I just love her. And so we had a lot of fun recording this. We did a lot of it basically live on the floor. And this is just a little single that came out after the album.
1: Oh, good stuff. Well, I think we should play it right now.
11: Yeah.
1: How do you feel? All right. Good for
12: it? Sounds great.
1: Here we go. All right. This is Only You featuring Rhonda Vincent and Rob Ikes, the Shootouts, in studio with us. Oh,
2: sorry,
1: we don't have it.
2: I don't have it just yet.
1: Oh, okay. We're getting it in just a second. Before we play it, tell us about the artwork that we're seeing because it is gorgeous.
11: Yes.
1: Where did this come from?
11: So there's an artist out of the UK, Luke Holcomb is his name. And, you know, the album was called Switchback, and I wanted something that would represent that well for us. I mean, it felt like a little bit of a turn musically but still kind of coming back around to some of our roots. And so I just came across him on the internet and reached out to him, and he had that piece, and it was gorgeous. And I really liked the fact that it was, very artistic, and it was something that really would draw you in when you're looking at it. And so I love that album cover, and thanks to Luke for letting us use it.
1: Was that the first time that you'd worked with him?
11: Yeah, the first time. I just reached out to him. We still have never met. He lives in the UK.
1: Oh, no.
11: And,
1: okay.
11: And I sent him the record and said, this is the record. This is what the album is called. And

0: Next time.
1: It was kind of great. I will say for everybody that's watching or listening, we actually got to see it for the first time because it, you know, it was in September of last year. So almost a year ago, if you can believe that. But it never aired in the U.S. It aired on BBC and it was in the U.K. So last Saturday night, they aired the very first part of it. And it was on YouTube. It's staying up. You can watch it. Like, I think today is the last day because it stays up for 1 week. Mm-hmm. So you can watch it today on YouTube if you go to the Opry channel. And then part two of the special is going to be tomorrow. So you can see part two of Royal Albert Hall and the Grand Ole Opry there live in London. It was magical.
2: I mean, this afternoon.
0: We'll be in the studio working away.
1: I was going to say, part one, go watch it on YouTube. And then part two is coming out tomorrow, Opry live from London. Incredible. And we're getting ready to play the song. It's coming to us here in just a second.
3: I'm having a lot of trouble getting to it.
1: I want to make sure that everybody gets to hear it. When you are preparing for a session like this and coming down here, I mean, studio time ain't cheap. So how do you get ready to maximize being in the studio once you're here?
0: Well, that's been something that I think has been a lot of fun for us. I mean, every record has been a little different in how we prepare. Mm-hmm. But one thing that we've been doing is Brian and I have been coming down here a lot, and then a little later on, Emily, to do some co-writing this time. It's the first time we've really embraced the Nashville co-writing experience, and man, has it been fun. And you know, with this record, man, who have some of the folks we've been writing with, Bill Anderson, Bobby Tomberlin, and Tia Sillers, and Leslie Satcher, and Aaron Ratier, and Jim Lauderdale, Radney Foster. Mm-hmm. So, you know, it's been super fun to kind of dive into that world. We ended up with, how many songs did we have? Over
4: It's just like 34, 35,
0: yeah, something like that. Somewhere in there. We had probably 34, 35 songs, and kept whittling it down, and we'd work on demos at Brian's house together, and he's such an incredible musician, but also a fantastic engineer, and so we'd put together little demos and, you know, send them to Chuck and just whittled them all down. And so that's been one thing I think is really fun. I know it's fun for me, and I think I'm sure you guys can agree that, you know, you have this song that just starts as an acoustic guitar and, or maybe a small demo of us, three of us performing it. And then next thing you know, you hear it with, you know, with Dan Dugmore and Fred Elfingham and Rob McNally and all these folks that have been playing on the record with us. And, it's a very, very cool experience. It's hard to even explain.
2: Call in some of the best musicians Nashville has to offer.
1: Nice.
4: That'll help. Two takes.
0: Yeah. How many songs did we record this week where it was the first take?
4: I think first takers, I think we only got two. But, you know, the second takers is most of them.
0: Yeah.
4: It's pretty crazy.
0: It's pretty quick.
4: Unbelievable.
1: So good.
0: Yeah.
1: Well, we're going to play it now. Only you. It is Rhonda Vincent and Rob Ikes and The Shootouts. You're hearing it on WSM.

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6: 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Maybe he was just too big. The second bear she called was small. He was like a teddy bear. So cute. But Goldilocks came to realize the insurance bears were not taking him seriously. Maybe he was just a wee bit too small. 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Jeff Roberts got her the settlement she deserved, and she lived happily ever after. Jeff Roberts and Associates, big enough to win, small enough to care.
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8: Good Friday morning. This is Holly Thompson with your WSMV 4 News Update. A Portland West middle school student has been arrested for making threats against the school on the messaging platform Discord. Tennessee's Homeland Security Office reported those threats to the Sumner County Sheriff's Department. Now, that played out Wednesday night, and deputies say they immediately launched an investigation. Well, Sumner County School Superintendent now saying that student will be expelled. He is encouraging parents to tell their children to always tell a trusted adult if they hear or see something suspicious. Today, support for the Dolly Parton Airport will take to the skies. Starting at 8 o'clock this morning, banners that promote renaming B&A after Dolly will start to fly over Nashville. Since her death earlier this week, a petition to rename that airport has received more than 147,000 signatures. So the plane will then start flying over the state capitol. That begins at 8. It's expected to fly over Broadway at 10 before landing at 11 o'clock. And the Grand Ole Opry will be honoring the late singer tomorrow. Well, she will be recognized for her life and her impact on country music during the evening show. This will include Carly Pearce, whose career began at the Dollywood theme park. Pearce got a surprise invitation from Dolly to become an Opry member back in 2021. Outside the Opry, Dolly Parton's name is emblazoned on the marquee. Now you can watch the show on the Opry's website as well at opry.com. 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
9: I'm WSMV4 First Alert meteorologist Stefano DiPietro. Hot today across the mid-state. We're near 90 this afternoon. Mixing clouds and sun, but not very humid today. Tonight we're down to the 60s for the overnight low. We're back in the low 90s tomorrow. Still not very humid for our Saturday and mostly sunny. Mostly sunny sky will stick around on Sunday. We're in the mid-90s, a little bit more humidity. By Monday, we're in the mid-90s again. The humidity also around. It'll feel like we're near the triple digits on Monday, and we'll continue to stay in the 90s right through next week. And the forecast stays dry.
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10: Got Ryan, Brian, and Emily in the studio with us. The Shootouts. We're talking about new music. We're talking about them playing the Grand Ole Opry, which is happening tonight. How many appearances is this now, guys?
11: This is number 15.
10: Oh, very cool. Yeah. Did you get the mug at 10?
11: Yeah.
12: We did. Okay,
13: we yes. got the mugs.
12: I don't think it's ever been used. I think it sits on our museum
11: Mine's,
12: shelves.
11: He's used to it.
14: I've used mine.
10: Brian's like, what are you talking about? They
12: I'm too afraid.
11: Yeah. Mine's, I have like a little Opry memorabilia part of my office. It's in there.
10: So. That's amazing. What was the first night like?
11: I mean, honestly, I mean, I think, that, didn't you, we were kind of joking, but also maybe not joking, where you had said, other than your wedding, it was like the best night of your life, is that
13: yeah,
11: it?
13: Man.
11: But I feel like you have to say that because of your wife.
13: But that's also true.
11: That's, yeah.
10: That is also true.
11: I mean, best night of my life.
12: Yeah, it was overwhelming incredible. In all the best ways.
11: Yeah. It was, really. You know, cool. You walk in that building and, you know, I think I was like nervous about being nervous even. Mm-hmm. And we walked into the building and it was just a sense of calm. And I never felt nervous the rest of the evening.
10: Isn't it the best feeling knowing everybody that comes to the Opry is there to have a good time, yeah. and they're yes. all rooting for you no matter what?
11: Right.
10: Yes. They may not have known you from the moment that you walked on the stage, yeah. but they're rooting for you, and you feel that.
12: You yeah. do. And it's every single person in the building, too, from security to yeah. the stage crew, you know, to all of you hosting, to every other musician. So it's true. The coolest family.
11: Yeah, it really is. I mean, we're such a teeny tiny little piece, you know, way down the ladder, and yet it's every time everybody makes you feel special. Mm-hmm. And it's, you know, we've developed good friendships with folks there already, and you know, Dan and Gina, everybody's been so kind to us. And we truly believe in the mission and the work that the Opry does, and we're excited to be a part of it and help carry on that legacy in whatever way we can.
10: So let's talk about Ohio and what the music scene is like there, because I, you know, for people that are from Nashville, people that are from Georgia, Alabama, they don't think Ohio and country music necessarily yeah. go hand in hand.
11: Yeah.
10: I'm from Indiana, so I get it.
11: Sure.
10: Like, there's more country in Indiana than anybody would ever imagine.
11: Oh, yeah.
10: And I know mm-hmm. it's the same for Ohio.
11: Yeah.
10: So talk to us about what the music scene is like there.
11: You know, it's where we're from Northeast Ohio. And the one thing that I think is really unique about where we're from is that within an hour, you have Cleveland, Akron, Canton, Youngstown, Kent, Pittsburgh's maybe another hour, not even an hour, but past that, Columbus, you know, 2 hours away. We kind of have this giant super area mm-hmm. of talent. And so, you know, there's some cities that don't have that. They don't have those, you know, other markets nearby. It's really incredible. There's just some fantastic musicians up there. When it comes to country music, there's not a ton. There's a lot of country cover bands, things of that nature, but there's not a lot of folks that are doing original stuff. And you know, we come at country music a little differently. I mean, obviously, just geographically, but you know, we all love other types of music, much like most musicians do. But you know, we kind of have taken the mantle of Rust Belt country, you know, which is. I think it's kind of cool, right? What is the Rust Belt? Well, it's definitely grit and it's heart and it's hard work, and that's something that I think embodies what we do.
10: Mm. Oh, I like that. I really like that. So, talk to us about being on the road. How many dates y'all doing this year? What's going on?
11: This year, we're working on a record. We're between records, so not as many this year.
10: Okay.
11: You know, but probably next year when the new record comes out, we'll probably be a lot busier. But you know how that goes, ebbs and flows a little bit. But we've really been working hard this year on this album. We've been here a bunch writing and getting prepared for this new album. So
10: you guys keep checking things off the bucket list. So I want to hear from each of you what's still on the bucket list. It could be a venue. It could be if it's a certain festival that you always wanted to play or working with an artist. What's still on the bucket list? I'm going to start with Emily.
12: Oh my goodness. Well, we got to play the Opry at the Ryman, so checked that one off.
10: Yeah, okay.
12: I recently got to go to both Wembley and Hyde Park in London to play shows. So, you know, crazy, or to see shows, not to play shows. So that's my crazy bucket list ideas, you know, someday to be able to play a venue like that and, you know, way on down the line. Harry Styles and Mumford & Sons. So.
10: Stop it right now.
12: And maybe this week I got a little inspired to go back to see Harry Styles again at Madison Square Garden, which is a bucket list venue as well.
10: Going? To both. Have you?
12: Yep.
10: Are you?
12: When I'm going in October.
10: What date? I'll go.
11: Kelly's in.
12: October 17th. Let's go.
10: Annie, are you in? Okay, we're going.
12: All right, we'll make plans, ladies.
10: Did you see him do the tribute to Dolly? He did.
12: I did. I didn't need to cry more this week, but
10: I know.
12: Maybe Harry. I did. I don't know, actually. So
10: okay, yeah. Harry and Mumford & Sons. And listen, Mumford & Sons, Marcus Mumford, if you are listening to the sound of my voice, please come and see us at the Grand Ole Opry. They played the Opry with us in London. Yes. You know, that was their first. They've never done an Opry debut. Yes. And I don't have the power to ask, but I'm going to. Because I love them.
11: I think
10: And I think that Dan would be okay with that.
11: I don't think Dan would have a problem.
12: I would I would like to be in the room for that.
10: Thank you. Could you imagine Mumford & Sons?
11: It'd be perfect.
10: It'd be great. It would be great. Okay. Yes. Incredible. I love that. Brian, where are we at? What do we got on the bucket list?
14: Ooh, I'd want to play Red Rocks. That would be sick.
11: Yeah.
14: You know, that's probably the coolest venue in the country, in my opinion, as far as view and all that.
11: And that he stole mine. I was going to say Red Rocks. But, you know, I would also say, like M, I mean, there's so many incredible venues. I mean, I think Madison Square Garden would be amazing. But, yeah, I mean, I was going to say Red Rocks. I mean, you know, one thing that I really love, here's something for you. One thing that I really love are the old theaters. We have one in Akron called the Akron Civic Theater. They're dear friends of ours. We've played there many times, and there's very few theaters like it left in the country anymore. It is stunning. It's and there's not a lot like that. At one point, Akron and Canton both had like 10 theaters. Now they each have one.
10: Oh.
11: And so I would love to do a shootouts tour of old theaters.
10: And
15: that's the one thing we don't have in Nashville, outside of the Ryman, which is kind of its own thing. Yeah. We don't have an old theater because they all burned down.
11: Yeah.
10: Like, I mean, we got the Franklin Theater, but it's small.
11: It is
10: tiny,
11: small,
10: tiny,
11: but
10: tiny.
11: It's beautiful.
10: Yeah. It's beautiful.
11: It's small, though.
10: But I know what you're saying. You're thinking like Fox Theater in Atlanta.
11: Yeah, places like that. Yeah, and that's the Akron Civic is very similar to that. I think it's a 2,500-seat theater. We have the one in Canton is kind of a sister to it. And strangely enough, I think there's only like 5 or 6 theaters like that. I forget what they call it. It's like an atmospheric theater. It has like the stars and the ceiling and all that.
10: And
11: strangely enough, we have one in Akron and one in Canton. And then there's only a few others left in the country. But I think that'd be super fun. There's just kind of the, you know, the ghosts of those theaters, man. There's something fun about playing those places.
10: Yeah. The Orpheum.
11: Yeah. Orpheum.
12: Ooh, yeah.
11: Yeah, exactly.
10: New Orleans. That'd be good. Okay. I'll help you plan that.
11: All right.
10: All right. So we're going to New York.
11: Yep.
10: We're going to Red Rocks, and then we're going to plan this theater tour. All I like everything that's happening here. And I love the fact that you guys are on stage at the Opry tonight.
11: Yes.
10: Let me give the lineup. Who's going to be there tonight? Because you'll be there with our friend Mark Wills.
11: Yeah.
10: Connie Smith, 61 years as an
11: Incredible.
10: Opry member. Can
11: Incredible.
10: You believe that? Riders in the Sky. We talked to the boys earlier. John Conley's going to be there. Sister Sadie, Hannah McFarland. Y'all will be there. And Adam Chaffins is making his Grand Ole Opry debut,
12: Woo-hoo!
10: So give him a big old hug from all of us.
12: We will do that.
10: Big Red Curtain goes up at 7. Thank you guys for coming in. And
12: thanks for having us.
10: Who did you? We were going to play a Dolly song. What song did you want to hear?
12: Which one did we land on?
10: I know we had a lot.
12: Several
10: did we do
12: requests.
10: Light?
12: It's
10: light
12: so hard to pick. Light of a Clear Blue Morning.
10: Why this one? What's special about this that you love?
12: I think it's such an uplifting, beautiful song. That's just a reminder that like every day is a new day, and we get to start over and try again. And I think that's one of, you know, Dolly's messages is just to continue to have hope.
10: I like that. Mm-hmm. Thank you guys for coming in. Thanks the shootouts with us. Here's Dolly.

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3: Good morning, everybody. Welcome in. We have been talking to our friends at the Shootouts. They're going to be on the stage of the Grand Ole Opry tonight. And I think right now we have our friend Charlie McCoy on the line. Charlie, can you hear me?
4: Yes, I can. How are y'all?
3: Hey, honey. It's so good to hear your voice. I'm doing okay. How you doing?
4: I'm fine.
3: Good. Well, I know you and I have been sharing memories of Dolly when we were standing side stage at the Opry. You want to give us one of those stories?
4: Okay, well, in 1965, I had signed a contract with Monument Records, and I went out to the office that used to be in Hendersonville one day to visit with a promotion man, and while we were sitting in his office, his intercom rang, and it was Fred Foster, the boss man of Monument, and he said, "What are you doing?" And he said, "I'm in here talking to Charlie." He said, "Both of you come in my office. I want you to hear something." We walked in, and there sat 19-year-old Dolly with a guitar.
3: Oh.
4: And he said, "Play that song for these two guys you just played for me." And she started singing, and we were both like, "Oh, my gosh, this is special." Well, fast forward, she then did an album for Monument called Dumb Blowin', and I got to play on that. And then later on down the road, the record companies used to have a deal where they would rent the bottom of municipal auditorium, and each company would put up a booth and have artists, and DJs could come in and get autographs.
3: Okay.
4: So my father was in town, and I had dropped out of college to move to Nashville, and he was very upset about that. But he came, so I took him down there. And when we arrived down there at the Monument booth, there was Dolly. So I introduced him to her, and I said, "Hey, Dolly, this is my father. Would you mind having a photo with him?" And she said, "Oh, no." And she reached over and grabbed him and hugged him while the photo was being made.
3: You have got the best memories. That's amazing.
4: Yeah, he took it back home and had it blown up to 20 by 23. When you walked in his house, this is the first thing you saw.
3: Did he put it over the fireplace, Charlie?
4: Well, and it's just one more little part of it. A couple years later, she had a concert booked at West Palm Beach. My dad lived about 30 miles north of there. He was a big gardener. He could grow anything. He went and picked up a, he picked a bouquet of miniature roses and drove down and went to the backstage entrance, knocked on the door. The guy come out and he said, "I'm Charlie McCoy's father, and I brought these for Dolly." And the guy said, "Mister, I don't care who you are. You're not getting in here."
3: Oh.
4: But he handed him the roses and he shut the door and he said, "Well, I figured that was it. They were going in the trash." In the middle of the show, she went behind the drummer, came back out with the roses, and she said to the audience, "Folks, my boyfriend's here today. It's the father of Nashville musician Charlie McCoy, and he brought me these roses."
3: Oh, you are kidding. Charlie, that's incredible.
4: Yep, that's my, and so I would tell other people, I quit college and moved to Nashville. My father completely was upset until I introduced him to Dolly.
3: He forgave everything in that moment in time. My goodness.
4: Yes.
3: Well, we are certainly missing her. You know, we love these memories. We love these stories. And we always love hearing you on stage at the Opry. We'll see you there soon.
4: Well, she was a special person. And you know, the whole paper day before yesterday, almost the whole first section was about her. And the things that she has done for mankind are absolutely incredible.
3: It really is. Nobody else like her. Well, thank you so much, Charlie. We'll see you on stage at the Grand Ole Opry real soon.
4: Okay, I'll see you all on Wednesday.
3: All right, bye. That's Charlie McCoy with us. What a story. His dad was Dolly's boyfriend. Who knew?
5: Who knew?
3: That's amazing. Well, he mentioned Dumb Blonde, and I think that's the perfect place to close. Thank you guys for being with us. Don't forget, tomorrow you can watch. We're going to have our live stream of what's happening here at the Grand Ole Opry. It is the 5th Opryversary for our friend Carly Pierce, and we're going to dedicate the show to Dolly. So many people will be talking about her. We're going to be doing backstage interviews, and that's all going to be on Opry's socials. You can check that out. Have a great weekend. We will see you from the stage of the Grand Ole Opry tomorrow night at 7. And I leave you with Dolly Parton and Dumb Blonde.

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7: NBC News Radio, I'm Michael Kastner. Jury deliberations are back underway in the Lindsey Clancy triple murder trial in Massachusetts. Clancy admits to strangling her three young children in 2023, but pleaded not guilty on account of a postpartum psychotic break. The death toll from the Nepal flood has risen to over 500. A wall of water tore through a Nepal mountain town on Wednesday, killing hundreds, and authorities say over 1,000 are still missing, and that includes dozens of Americans. NBC International correspondent Claudio Lavanga.
8: The emergency is far from over. Just in the early hours of this morning, police in Nepal said that they received information that a water dam on the Tibet side has burst again and has called for the public and rescue workers to remain alert and go to a safe location.
7: President Trump says the U.S. is sending aid to Nepal. Michael Kastner, NBC News Radio.
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9: I'm WSMV for First Alert meteorologist Stefano DiPietro. Hot today across the mid-state. We're near 90 this afternoon. Mixing clouds and sun, but not very humid today. Tonight we're down to the 60s for the overnight low. We're back in the low 90s tomorrow. Still not very humid for our Saturday and mostly sunny. Mostly sunny sky will stick around on Sunday. We're in the mid-90s, a little bit more humidity. By Monday, we're in the mid-90s again. The humidity also around. It'll feel like we're near the triple digits on Monday, and we'll continue to stay in the 90s right through next week. And the forecast stays dry.
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She has always been and always will be cool. It's Barbara Mandrell. I'm Mike Terry. Good morning. 120 minutes of nothing but music. No commercials. Puckett's Restaurant brings us the music again this morning. Opry star. Here's Pam Tillis.

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0: 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Oh.

Lainey Wilson, John Mayer there with Jesus Jones, Mama, my phone, wallet, and keys. It's 120 minutes of music, no commercials. Mike Terry here this morning, doing the honors and presenting Jessica Andrews.

Morgan Wallen. Love somebody. It's WSM. I'm Mike Terry. 120 minutes, all music, no commercials. He's been sitting in for Jimmy Kimmel. If you haven't seen the opening monologue, go look it up online. It's hysterical. Jelly Roll, hands up on WSM.

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He was born in Boston, raised in Raleigh. That's Kevin Powers. Shaboozy in there helping with Move On. I'm Mike Terry. 120 minutes, all music, no commercials. 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

0: headed to Tucson. That's Trey Hensley. Although, if I was to go with the spelling that I have on my monitor here, that would be Tuscan. Headed to Tuscan. Well, you think Trey plays well? Listen to this. I'm Mike Terry, and I've got the Charlie Daniels Band and the Devil in Georgia on WSM.
1: The devil went down to Georgia. He was looking for a soul to steal. 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
1: This is WSM. I'm Mike Terry. He did not want to record this song. The label thought it would be good for him. He cut it just to get them off his back. Turned out to be the biggest hit of his career. And he doesn't like it. 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

Ronnie Millsap, keeping the home fires burning. I'm Mike Terry, rolling through 120 minutes of music. 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Thank you to Puckett's Restaurant for helping us with this. 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

120 minutes of commercial-free country with Mike Terry on WSM Radio, courtesy of Puckett's Restaurant, where the stage is set for great food and great music.

It's Gabby Barrett. She's on WSM. I'm Mike Terry. This is the home of the Grand Ole Opry tomorrow night. Boy, tomorrow night is going to be a very special night at the Grand Ole Opry. The show will be dedicated to Dolly Parton. A lot of Dolly music. A lot of kind words, I'm sure. Curious to see if anybody will do this one. It's got to be included, don't you think? Miss Dolly. Working 9 to 5 on the home of the Opry, WSM.

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0: 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We're waking up
1: the country. I'll do the hosting, okay?

So what is it that the Judds are giving us here? Oh, a little love, I see. Don't forget Wynonna, Wednesday of next week in the Ryman. Rock the Ryman with John Oates, Rock and Roll Hall of Fame. I'm Mike Terry. 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

0: Free Family, October 13th, if you want to come join Dad and son Thomas Rhett. They are both Thomas Rhett Akins. He just happens to be a junior. This is WSM. I'm Mike Terry. So you didn't get a chance to win tickets on the air. You missed that? Oh, no. 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We will do this right through Monday, right up until Monday night, 11:59 p.m., because after that it becomes Tuesday. But you've got until late Monday night to get your entry form in to win tickets to see Travis Tritt, Ryman Auditorium, March 12th. 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
5: NBC News Radio. I'm Chris Caraggio. Jury deliberations are back underway in the Lindsay Clancy triple murder trial in Massachusetts. Clancy admits to strangling her three young children in 2023, but pleaded not guilty to three counts of first-degree murder. Prosecutors allege the killings were premeditated, while the defense says Clancy suffered a postpartum psychotic break. Jurors may consider murder, manslaughter, or not guilty verdicts. Federal Reserve Chairman Kevin Warsh says trends matter most when it comes to making monetary policy decisions. Speaking today at the Central Bank Symposium in Jackson Hole, Wyoming, he said that the Fed has work to do if inflation persists above its target of 2%. He added short-term interest rates are the predominant tool to achieve the dual mandate. And the war with Iran began 6 months ago today. The U.S. and Israel launched strikes on the Islamic Republic on February 28th. President Trump initially predicted that the war would be over quickly, but hostilities continue. I'm Chris Caraggio, NBC News Radio.
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1: It's WSM. I'm Mike Terry. Good afternoon. Another work day. Last one for the week for most of us. We can start the weekend in just a few hours. It's a Rocky Mountain low. It's Corey Kent, Coe Wetzel.

0: Toy Story 5. I knew it. I knew you. That would be Taylor Swift on WSM. I'm sorry. I'm updating my computer. Monday night, join us. I knew it. You've been here. Monday nights, it's Heart of the Night with Nan Kelly, beginning at 7 o'clock. 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
2: 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You're still the one. I'm Zach Bennett with today's Pure American Country Radio Minute. Happy birthday, Shania Twain, born this date in 1965, Windsor, Ontario. She started singing young, wrote songs as a child, and performed around Northern Ontario before tragedy interrupted the path. In 1987, her mother and stepfather were killed in a car crash. She returned home to help care for her younger siblings and supported the family by performing at the Deerhurst Resort. Nashville would come later. Her 1993 debut album made very little impact, but The Woman in Me changed everything in 95.

0: and Come On Over pushed country pop crossover to an entirely different scale. You're Still the One, co-written by Twain and her ex-husband Robert John Mutt Lang, became both a country hit and a major pop record, earning Grammys for country song and female country vocal performance. The career looked overnight, only after years when quitting would have been a lot easier. I'm Zach Bennett. That's the Pure American Country Radio Minute.
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4: I'm WSMV for First Alert meteorologist Stefano DiPietro. Hot today across the mid-state. We're near 90 this afternoon. Mixing clouds and sun, but not very humid today. Tonight we're down to the 60s for the overnight low. We're back in the low 90s tomorrow. Still not very humid for our Saturday and mostly sunny. Mostly sunny sky will stick around on Sunday. We're in the mid-90s, a little bit more humidity. By Monday, we're in the mid-90s again. The humidity also around. It'll feel like we're near the triple digits on Monday, and we'll continue to stay in the 90s right through next week. And the forecast stays dry.

Aren't too many named Gary anymore. His name is Stephen Wilson Jr. This is WSM. I'm Mike Terry. So December, we've got the TV special from the June concert. Don't know the date specifically, but we've also got the live album that you can pre-order. That'll be dropping New Year's Eve. Here's Alan Jackson. Remember when?

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0: when they're singing, it is always sunny. Opry stars, the Isaacs, aren't they something? This is WSM, home of the Grand Ole Opry. I'm Mike Terry, and we become one here this evening. Come join me at the Friday Night Opry this evening. John Connolly said he would come. Riders in the Sky, Mark Wills. Got to be careful of Mark. Watch who is ever at the podium when Mark Wills is there. He has this habit of walking up behind you. You don't know he's there, and he gets a big handful of tushy. Sister Sadie, Hannah McFarlane, the Shootouts are coming in, and Adam Chaffins will be on the stage for the very first time. 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
3: These dogs are instrumental in the development of field trials, the impact on the breeds. This is a very important part of this facility, is that Hall of Fame.
4: Yes.
3: It's a very big honor to be in the Hall of Fame. You know, everybody wants to, you know, be related to somebody in the Hall of Fame, you know, or you know, had some relationship with a dog. You know, my great-great-grandparents owned this dog or something, you know. So we hear a lot of that, you know, stories from people coming here. We also have the Sporting Dog Hall of Fame.
4: That's your Spaniels and your Setters and your setters, 20 breeds.
3: More specific and as far as breeds are concerned. These dogs are, actually there's four maybe different types of dogs. We have a setter, the pointers, we have the flushing dogs, which are the Brittany's and the Spaniels, and they're all included in that part back there.
5: Okay.
3: Then we have the retriever section, which is Retriever Hall of Fame, and that's for Labrador Retrievers, Golden Retrievers, Chesapeake Retrievers.
5: Okay.
3: And it tells their history, the people who've played prominent roles in the development of that breed. So, a lot of history. If you're into a certain breed of dog, we've got that particular area that you can come here. I think when people come to the Bird Dog Museum, they're interested in everything, but they're all looking for, hey, I've got a Labrador Retriever. Where is that section? I want to see that.
4: I actually used to run labs years ago, and the first time I ever came here, I went to go see her father, you know, the one that I ran, because he was in here, and I wanted to see what he looked like. I wanted to read about him. I remember that was the first thing when I came here was the lab. But, you know, when you have a facility this big, it's so much more. This morning, I took a dive into the William F. Brown Memorial Library because I was looking for something for my, for a friend. And it was actually here because this houses one of the most massive archives of bird dog literature. Stud books dating back to the early 1900s and then historical periodicals. And I found what I was looking for in the 1922 collection today. So I got to take care of that before we leave. I got to get a copy of that.
3: That's right. the library is a tremendous library. And we have visitors come from all across the United States to do research on their dogs. You know, I'm a historian. I love family history. I love genealogies, but there are people out there who love to search out the genealogy of their dog.
4: Yes, and one of those, and I'm going to bring his name up, is Steeple Bell, who he is very instrumental in that library. And matter of fact, I reached out to Steeple about this one particular trial that I was looking for, and he said, hey, you need to go to the museum. It's there. But Steeple has actually traced our Purina Dog of the Year back to the original dog that came over from England. I mean, he did a full genealogy. And it was amazing to go back through and look at where he came from. Yeah.
3: I've seen some of those genealogies, and they're extensive. I mean, they'll cover like three or four pages going back and, you know, the sires and the dams of all these dogs.
5: So,
3: it's a very interesting part of the museum experience, I think.
4: And one of the things when you walk through here, the art is just, the paintings are just, they're amazing. I mean, we were talking about the one from the Oklahoma City bombing right here that had shrapnel go through it that was donated. And then it's just, I'm looking at a black and white pointer right now that is just breathtaking, just the painting in general. But this, it's all throughout here. It's the trophies, it's the sculptures. It does make me wonder when you hear this, you and Tanya, what's one of the more prominent favorite things? Because there's so much to look at here. There's so many artifacts.
3: Yeah.
4: What's a favorite?
3: Cal Noble behind us is a favorite.
5: Yeah.
3: It's one of my personal favorites. The Wildlife Heritage Center is the young people and old people alike.
4: The taxidermy. Amazing.
3: We have an amazing collection of taxidermy.
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8: NBC News Radio. I'm Chris Caraggio. Jurors are still deliberating the Lindsay Clancy triple murder trial in Massachusetts. Clancy admits to strangling her three young children in 2023, but pleaded not guilty to three counts of first-degree murder. Prosecutors allege the killings were premeditated, while the defense says Clancy suffered a postpartum psychotic break. President Trump is honoring the NASA crew of Artemis II with the Congressional Space Medal of Honor.
9: There's a spirit that we didn't see in this space so much, and now you've really brought it back.
8: Trump spoke today at the Johnson Space Center in Houston. He's vowed to spend a lot of time in the Lone Star State before the midterms. And the Reverend Al Sharpton's National Action Network is currently leading a march on Washington, D.C. It's being held on the 63rd anniversary of the famous 1963 March on Washington that culminated with Martin Luther King Jr.'s I Have a Dream speech. Event organizers say the goal is to pressure lawmakers to respond to eroding federal voting protections for minority voters. I'm Chris Caraggio, NBC News Radio.
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controlled breathing there from Chris Cagle. Breathing in, breathing out. This is WSM. I'm Mike Terry, sharing the workday. Thinking about the weekend that's about to begin. She's an Opry star. Here's Lauren Elena, together with Chase Matthews and All My Exes.

0: was watching Jelly Roll. He's filling in. He's been filling in for Jimmy Kimmel. And I was watching the monologue. I think it was from last night. It's hysterical. I knew he could sing. I knew he could write. I didn't know that he could, like, host late night and do it really well. If you haven't seen the monologue, you gotta find it on social media. So we've got the Opry coming up tomorrow night. Very special Opry tomorrow night. We're dedicating the show to Dolly Parton, of course. Among those on stage, Carly Pearce, who got her start at Dollywood. And it was Dolly who invited Carly to join the Opry. And I also believe that we're celebrating her fifth anniversary tomorrow, Carly Pearce. So a lot going on there. Kathy Mattea, T. Graham Brown, Molly Tuttle, Dan Tominski, Channing Wilson will be there. And Belle France making her debut at the Opry. It's going to be a very special, I emphasize, special night tomorrow night. It's a show that you really should considering attending in person. Opry.com for tickets. 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
7: I'm WSMV4 First Alert meteorologist Stefano DiPietro. Hot today across the mid-state. We're near 90 this afternoon. Mixing clouds and sun, but not very humid today. Tonight we're down to the 60s for the overnight low. We're back in the low 90s tomorrow. Still not very humid for our Saturday and mostly sunny. Mostly sunny sky. I'll stick around on Sunday. We're in the mid-90s. A little bit more humidity. By Monday, we're in the mid-90s again. The humidity also around. It'll feel like we're near the triple digits on Monday. And we'll continue to stay in the 90s right through next week. And the forecast stays dry.

Tiger, Willie Nelson, Poncho and Willie. You know that when they released that, the record company misspelled Poncho. They spelled it P-O-N-C-H-O. They messed it up on the album cover. I believe it was messed up on the label and in the liner notes and such. They misspelled it. They had to do a fast reprint and try to get as many of those copies back as they could. If you've got the album, the vinyl in your collection, check it. You may have a collector's item. I'm Mike Terry. This

Opry star Ronnie Millsap. Smoky Mountain Rain. I'm Mike Terry here at WSM. She's going to be at the Opry tomorrow night, performing, sharing stories of Dolly Parton. This is Carly Pearce. It's What He Didn't Do. This is WSM.

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6: NBC News Radio. I'm Chris Caraccio. Jury deliberations are ongoing in the Lindsay Clancy triple murder trial in Massachusetts. Clancy admits to strangling her three young children in 2023, but pleaded not guilty to three counts of first-degree murder by reason of insanity. Earlier today, the jury asked to see photos of Clancy's pills and a knife that were entered as evidence. Prosecutors allege the killings were premeditated, while the defense says Clancy suffered a postpartum psychotic break. President Trump has awarded the Congressional Space Medal of Honor to the crew of NASA's Artemis II mission. The ceremony took place today in Houston at the Johnson Space Center. The crew became the first humans to travel around the moon in more than a half century. In their 10-day mission, they splashed down safely on April 10th. Trump said when the crew was making their trip around the moon, it was almost like the world stopped to watch. Two new movies are off to decent starts at the box office. Coyote vs. Acme made $1.7 million from Thursday previews, while The Dog Stars brought in $850,000. I'm Chris Caraccio, NBC News Radio.
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Luke Combs, loving on you. Loving Luke. This is WSM. I'm Mike Terry. We're doing it. We're getting through another workday together, you and I side by side. Daryl Worley, because this

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That would be East Tennessee. That's where he comes from. New album, Silver Sands Marina. 25th of September. So we're just, what, a little over 3 weeks, 4 weeks away from the release? I'm Mike Terry. Here's Zach Thomas.

0: I'd want to be Keith Urban. I'm Mike Terry. I'm fairly happy with who I am. This is WSM. Have you got the app yet? 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
9: I'm WSMV for First Alert meteorologist Stefano DiPietro. Hot today across the mid-state. We're near 90 this afternoon. Mixing clouds and sun, but not very humid today. Tonight we're down to the 60s for the overnight low. We're back in the low 90s tomorrow. Still not very humid for our Saturday and mostly sunny. Mostly sunny sky. I'll stick around on Sunday. We're in the mid-90s, a little bit more humidity. By Monday, we're in the mid-90s again. The humidity also around. It'll feel like we're near the triple digits on Monday, and we'll continue to stay in the 90s right through next week. And the forecast stays dry.

did determine which way we were going. Heads one way, tails the other. Whichever direction. Make sure you're taking us along. 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
1: 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He's Jason Aldean. I'm Mike Terry. This is WSM tomorrow morning. Tomorrow morning, 9 o'clock, we are sharing memories from our friend Bill Cody. The Essential Bill Cody Collection. 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
7: NBC News Radio, I'm Chris Caraccio. Jury deliberations are back underway in the Lindsay Clancy triple murder trial in Massachusetts. Clancy admits to strangling her 3 young children in 2023, but pleaded not guilty to 3 counts of first-degree murder. Prosecutors allege the killings were premeditated, while the defense says Clancy suffered a postpartum psychotic break. Jurors may consider murder, manslaughter, or not guilty verdicts. Federal Reserve Chairman Kevin Warsh says trends matter most when it comes to making monetary policy decisions. Speaking today at the Central Bank Symposium in Jackson Hole, Wyoming, he said that the Fed has work to do if inflation persists above its target of 2%. He added short-term interest rates are the predominant tool to achieve the dual mandate. And the war with Iran began 6 months ago today. The U.S. and Israel launched strikes on the Islamic Republic on February 28th. President Trump initially predicted that the war would be over quickly, but hostilities continue. I'm Chris Caraccio, NBC News Radio.
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WSM Radio. Hey there, it's Lexi Carter in for Aaron Cooper this afternoon on the radio home of the Grand Ole Opry. So let's get to it, right? Friday afternoon, finally, and we'll get into weekend mode together. Next couple of hours, we'll play some great music and talk about all the things that happened this week and get us ready for the Friday Night Opry here on 650 AM WSM.

What a week this has been emotionally, right? Still can't believe that she left this world for the next. Dolly Parton, of course, on 650 AM WSM. And news broke this afternoon that they're now in talks to officially name the Nashville International Airport after Dolly Parton. It's not going to happen immediately, but there's a meeting coming up in September where they will seriously discuss the option and the possibility of doing just that. And I think it's an easy yes. It's Lexi in for Aaron here on 650 AM WSM. Hope you're having a great afternoon. We got Dustin Lynch, the latest from Cody Johnson, and more coming up. Here's Sugarland on WSM Radio.

0: 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We're waking up
1: the country. I'll do the hosting, okay?

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1: 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Got a request? 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I'm Lexi Carter. I'll be here with you till 7 o'clock tonight when the Grand Ole Opry starts live here on WSM.

0: That one always takes me right back to the 90s. From Shania Twain, whose bed have your boots been under? On 650 AM WSM, it's Lexi Carter. So I was looking for some good news because it's been a rough week for us here in Nashville and, of course, around the world, too, as everyone seems to be mourning Dolly Parton. We all had that one thing in common, and that's that we loved Dolly. But Shania celebrates her 61st birthday today, and not only does Shania Twain have a birthday today, Jake Owen turns 45 today, and Leanne Rimes turns 44. So what a special day. August 28th it was for birthdays in country music. Is it your birthday too? 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I love hearing from friends halfway across the world, like in Australia and Great Britain, even Ireland and Spain. It's super cool. 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
7: I'm WSMV4 First Alert meteorologist Stefano DiPietro. Hot today across the mid-state. We're near 90 this afternoon. Mixing clouds and sun, but not very humid today. Tonight we're down to the 60s for the overnight low. We're back in the low 90s tomorrow. Still not very humid for our Saturday and mostly sunny. Mostly sunny sky will stick around on Sunday. We're in the mid-90s, a little bit more humidity. By Monday, we're in the mid-90s again. The humidity also around. It'll feel like we're near the triple digits on Monday, and we'll continue to stay in the 90s right through next week. And the forecast stays dry.

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3: There's not a lot of women in country music that have gotten to graduate to that.

When it rains, it pours. He's not wrong. That's Grand Ole Opry star Luke Combs on 650 AM WSM, the radio home of the Grand Ole Opry. Earlier this year, Ernest put out a new album, and if you're not familiar with him, he's had a couple of songs out on the radio, including What If I Could a couple years back, and it's a great song, and that was the one song that really had any success on the radio charts. He's so underrated. I really think he's truly an incredible songwriter and musician, and I hope that with this new album he put out earlier this year, he sees a little more success. But how about some new music from Ernest now? The title track to his new album. This is Deep Blue on WSM.

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8: The Lindsey Clancy verdict watch will continue on Monday in Massachusetts. The judge dismissed the jury for the weekend after they began deliberations late yesterday. Clancy admits to strangling her 3 young children in 2023, but pleaded not guilty to 3 counts of first-degree murder by reason of insanity. Earlier today, the jury asked to see photos of Clancy's pills and a knife that were entered as evidence. Prosecutors allege the killings were premeditated, while the defense says Clancy suffered a postpartum psychotic break. President Trump is checking in with the International Space Station crew from the Johnson Space Center in Houston. He spoke with the 7-person crew today, thanking them for their service. During the call, Trump joked that he wouldn't go to space himself. The president acknowledged the importance of Space Force, pointing out that it's become an important branch of the U.S. Armed Forces. The current ISS crew consists of 3 Americans, 3 Russians, and 1 French engineer. Earlier at the center, Trump awarded the Congressional Space Medal of Honor to the crew of NASA's Artemis II mission. I'm Chris Caraccio, NBC News Radio.
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A Little More Love from Vince Gill on 650 AM WSM. It's Lexi in for Aaron, and Vince Gill's currently out on tour. I was scrolling through social media earlier today, and I saw a video of him performing at a show in Ohio last night, I guess, and it was the first show back since Dolly Parton passed away earlier this week, and he was singing I Will Always Love You in her honor, of course, and he almost couldn't get through the lyric because he got all choked up and was feeling very emotional, and I instantly felt that emotion and teared up a little bit, and I just think it's incredible the way Vince Gill can make me cry at any given moment just by showing his own raw, real emotions. Goodness. Couldn't love anybody more than I do love Vince Gill. So thanks so much for listening to the radio home of the Grand Ole Opry. I've got some new music for you now from Carly Pearson, Riley Green. If I don't leave, I'm gonna stay.

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0: 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Oh.

That one gets me every time. The Fool from Leanne Womack, taking you back here on 650 AM WSM. Hope you're doing well this afternoon. It's Friday. Finally, we can head into the weekend and hopefully we'll have some nice weather. Is anybody else ready for fall? Now that August is essentially over, let's bring on the cool temperatures.

0: Red Shoes, brand new music from Maggie Rose on 650 AM WSM. She just put out a new album a couple weeks back. She is one of our favorites here at WSM, and she's often a guest at the Grand Ole Opry. In fact, she'll be playing again September 8th, and you can get your tickets now at opry.com. Also playing that night, Tyler Braden, Little Feat, Matt Stell, Ashley Cook, Craig Morgan, Daylene Vincent, and more. No two Opry shows are ever the same, so you just never know what you're going to get. 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
2: I'm Zach Bennett with today's Pure American Country Radio Minute. Happy birthday, Shania Twain, born this date in 1965, Windsor, Ontario. She started singing young, wrote songs as a child, and performed around Northern Ontario before tragedy interrupted the path. In 1987, her mother and stepfather were killed in a car crash. She returned home to help care for her younger siblings and supported the family by performing at the Deerhurst Resort. Nashville would come later. Her 1993 debut album made very little impact, but The Woman in Me changed everything in 95, and Come On Over pushed country pop crossover to an entirely different scale. You're Still the One, co-written by Twain and her ex-husband Robert John Mutt Lang, became both a country hit and a major pop record, earning Grammys for country song and female country vocal performance. The career looked overnight, only after years when quitting would have been a lot easier. I'm Zach Bennett. That's the Pure American Country Radio Minute.
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It's a great evening for outdoor plans. I'm WSB4, First Alert Meteorologist Darius Mack. Temperatures are in the upper 80s to right around 90 degrees. We'll ease back down into the low 80s and upper 70s throughout this evening under mostly clear skies. Again, it's going to stay pretty nice, especially for those high school football games. For tomorrow, we're going to be looking at even hotter weather, temperatures in the low 90s. Humidity makes an uptick as well.

Keith Urban's music always puts me in a good mood. How about you? That's Straight Line here on 650 AM WSM. I'm Lexi Carter, feeling a little blue still and grieving the immeasurable loss of Dolly Parton earlier this week. She was certainly a Nashville and Tennessee treasure, right? We were so proud that she was from our great state, but nationally, we're so proud that Dolly Parton represented the United States of America. And worldwide, people are grieving this loss with us. So hang in there. Grief takes what it takes, whether you were close to her personally or you admired her from afar and were just a fan of her music and her who she was. You're not in it alone. We've got some new music for you now from Co Wetzel and featuring Ella Langley. This is called Jaded on WSM Radio.

after this week, that song rings a little bit more true. Awful Beautiful Life from Daryl Worley on 650 AM WSM. You know, sad and hard things happen, and then good things happen. Exciting things are just around the corner, and it's all of these things can be true at once. And wow, isn't the human experience a roller coaster? It sure is. I've got some new music from Mumford & Sons featuring Americana artist Sierra Farrell. I really like this one. It's called Here on WSM Radio.

0: 650 AM WSM, the radio home of the Grand Ole Opry. I'm Lexi Carter in for Aaron Cooper, and I'll be here with you straight up until the Friday Night Opry. That's coming up at 7. At 6, we'll do the Opry warm-up show and preview what's coming up later tonight on the Opry stage, and then play music from Opry stars, past and present. But if you're looking forward to going to the Opry tomorrow night or listening in, it'll be a good one. It's the 5,252nd Saturday Night Grand Ole Opry, with performances from Grand Ole Opry stars like Carly Pierce, Kathy Mattea, T. Graham Brown, Molly Tuttle, Dan Tominski, Channing Wilson, and we've even got an Opry debut from Belle France. Now, it's also a show in honor of Dolly Parton. 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
6: NBC News Radio. I'm Chris Caraggio. The Lindsey Clancy verdict watch will continue Monday in Massachusetts. The judge dismissed the jury for the weekend after they began deliberations late yesterday. Clancy admits to strangling her 3 young children in 2023, but has pleaded not guilty to 3 counts of first-degree murder by reason of insanity. Prosecutors allege the killings were premeditated. It's been 6 months now since the war with Iran began. The U.S. and Israel launched strikes on the Islamic Republic on February 28th, starting a deadly conflict that also created a global economic shock with maritime oil traffic throttled in the Strait of Hormuz. While President Trump initially predicted that the war would be over quickly, hostilities continue. And Dolly Parton's loved ones are gathering in Nashville to say their final goodbyes to the country legend. Her family members arrived at Woodlawn Memorial Park and Mausoleum, where Parton will be laid to rest beside her late husband, Carl Dean. That's according to Page 6. I'm Chris Caraggio, NBC News Radio.
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WSM Radio. Proud to be the radio home of the Grand Ole Opry. Hey there, I'm Lexi Carter. So August is quickly coming to a close. What marks the end of the summer for you? Is it when the kids go back to school? Is it football starting? Is it Labor Day weekend? I think all of those things sort of mark the fact that fall is upon us. But here in the South, we don't get cooler temperatures until like November. But I'm ready for fall. How about you? I love summer. And this song always reminds me of summer as well. Sunrise, sunburn, sunset, repeat. 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

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Catch Secor of Old Crow Medicine Show and Molly Tuttle got married last weekend in Santa Cruz, California on the very bridge where they got engaged. How special. And of course, they will be back in Nashville and they continue to leave or keep their roots here as they raise Catch's children together and continue making music. And I love that. So congratulations to the happy couple and hopefully we'll see them again soon at the Grand Ole Opry. We are the radio home of the Grand Ole Opry for over 100 years. 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Here's Kelsey Hart and Fireworks.

That is brand new music from David Nail. That is called She Knows. On 650 AM WSM, he put out a brand new album called Flowers on August 21st, so that's just a week ago. And Anderson East produced it and co-wrote 9 of the 10 tracks. It's his first full-length album in nearly a decade. And he's playing a show at Basement East in Nashville Saturday night. There are still a few tickets available if you love David Nail.

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7: It's a great evening for outdoor plans. I'm WSB4 First Alert meteorologist Darius Mack. Temperatures are in the upper 80s to right around 90 degrees. We'll ease back down into the low 80s and upper 70s throughout this evening under mostly clear skies. Again, it's going to stay pretty nice, especially for those high school football games. For tomorrow, we're going to be looking at even hotter weather, temperatures in the low 90s. Humidity makes an uptick as well.

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That's Stella Lefty in Boston on 650 AM WSM. She'll be making her Opry debut next week, Wednesday night, September 2nd. 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Little Big Town's playing that night too, along with Lori McKenna, Ashley Monroe, Vincent Mason, T. Graham Brown, and more. Those Opry debuts are always special. 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

WSM Radio, new music from Erin Enderlin. I wrote this song for you. Doesn't she have an incredible voice? And I love the classic sound. She's from Arkansas, and she got her, you know, start in country music when Alan Jackson recorded a song she wrote, and she is an incredible songwriter. So if you hear that she's around town here in Nashville or in a city near you, I highly recommend you check her out. She's one of the good ones. I'm Lexi, in for Erin here on WSM Radio. How about a little music from Mark Chestnut now? Here's Almost Goodbye on WSM.

0: Shaboozy and Good News on WSM Radio. Every time I hear that song, I'm nodding in agreement because we could certainly use more good news. Anytime you want to tell me something good, I'm here for it. Have you heard the new Kelly Sutton show here on WSM? Well, she spends her mornings with you here on the radio along with Charlie Maddox and Annie Nye. The Kelly Sutton show is each and every weekday morning from 6 to 10 here on WSM. It's your connection to Nashville, country music, and everything happening here in Music City. We've got some special guests coming up next week. Greg Harris will be on Monday from the Rock and Roll Hall of Fame. And then the Warren Treaty stopped by on Tuesday. And it's just going to be a great week for the Kelly Sutton Show, and you'll not want to miss it. We also live stream the show on our social media channels, so if you like to see the behind the scenes and what's happening when the microphones get turned off, you get a chance to do that too. It's pretty cool. 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
4: Once upon a time, Goldilocks had her leg broken in a crash. 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Maybe he was just too big. The second bear she called was small. 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So cute. 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Jeff Roberts got her the settlement she deserved, and she lived happily ever after. 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
7: NBC News Radio, I'm Scott Carr. The verdict watch in the Lindsey Clancy triple murder trial in Massachusetts will continue Monday. The judge in the case has dismissed the jury for the weekend. Clancy's admitted to strangling her three young children in 2023, but is pleading not guilty, claiming she was suffering from a postpartum psychotic break. California Governor Gavin Newsom's fueling speculation on a possible 2028 presidential run as he heads out on a four-day-long tour of southern states. The Democrats' Take It Back tour will take him to South Carolina, where the DNC recently announced they'd vote first in the Democratic primary in January. Newsom also plans to visit Alabama and North Carolina. The crew aboard the International Space Station got a video call from President Trump today. He spoke with the seven-person crew from the Johnson Space Center in Houston, thanking them for their service. Earlier, Trump had awarded the Congressional Space Medal of Honor to the crew of NASA's Artemis II mission. Scott Carr, NBC News Radio.
6: Kicking it off with an artist about to perform in the Circle, the Opry Warm-Up Show, presented by Jeff Roberts and Associates, starts now.

And it's Grand Ole Opry star Mark Wills with 19-something as we kick off the Opry warm-up show here on WSM Radio. We're looking forward to the Friday Night Opry coming up tonight at 7 right here on WSM. 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
1: That's the latest from Hannah McFarland. It's called Missin' Me on 650 AM WSM. It's the Opry warm-up show, and she is playing the Opry tonight, along with Mark Wills, The Shootouts, Sister Sadie, Connie Smith, Riders in the Sky, John Conley, and an Opry debut from Adam Chaffins. It's going to be a great night at the Opry. 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

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I'm Lexi Carter, and this is the Opry Warm-Up Show, live from the Acuff House Studios here on the Opry Plaza. Hope to see you tonight at the Grand Ole Opry. Here's John Conley, also performing tonight on the Opry.

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That's The Shootouts on 650 AM WSM. I'll Never Need Anyone More, featuring Rao Mallow of The Mavericks. What a great song. And they'll be performing tonight on the Grand Ole Opry. They posted on social media earlier this week, yesterday I think it was, that they are going to be doing a special tribute to Dolly Parton in their performance. And I think we'll be seeing a lot of that in the coming days and weeks and months. Earlier today, it was announced that Governor Bill Lee would really like to see the Nashville International Airport renamed for Dolly Parton. So it's not going to happen overnight, but they're in serious talks, and I think that would be great. That's an easy yes for me. If they put it to a vote, I think it would be yes for most of us. Here's Riders in the Sky now with You Got a Friend in Me.

0: came before it. So if you're looking for something to do with the kiddos, that one comes highly recommended. Coming up, we'll continue to play songs from artists about to step into the circle at the Grand Ole Opry, including one of our artists making an Opry debut tonight. 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
1: 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From the Springer Mountain Farms Weather Center, here's your First Alert forecast.
6: It's a great evening for outdoor plans. I'm WSB4 First Alert meteorologist Darius Mack. Temperatures are in the upper 80s to right around 90 degrees. We'll ease back down into the low 80s and upper 70s throughout this evening under mostly clear skies. Again, it's going to stay pretty nice, especially for those high school football games. For tomorrow, we're going to be looking at even hotter weather, temperatures in the low 90s. Humidity makes an uptick as well.
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Sister Sadie, and all will be well. They're performing tonight on the Grand Ole Opry. This is the Opry Warm-Up Show, and I'm Lexi Carter. We've got an Opry debut tonight from Adam Chaffins. And he's got a new album out today, 14 songs on Trailer Trash, Double Wide. He's from Eastern Kentucky, and he spent years in Nashville as a songwriter and a session musician, and he even played bass for Billy Strings. Here he is with his debut single called Lucky Me. I'm

From Opry star Chris Young, Young Love, and Saturday nights on 650 AM WSM, it's the Opry warm-up show. Just minutes away from the Friday night Opry. I'm Lexi Carter. Hope you have a great night. Tune in for the Opry coming up next, but I'm going to leave you with a brand new song from Opry star Rhonda Vincent. Just put out a new album today called A Possibility. Here's Would You Like to Buy Some Flowers.

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